Hudson Valley's number one hit music station, 96.1 Kiss FM. It's Mikey V with my big bro, Frankie V, and Gianna. The DM we got said, I think I'm never going to talk to my mother-in-law again. I'm curious why. We have them on hold. They join us next inside group chat. I let it fall.

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1: The DM we got says, I might not talk to my mother-in-law ever again.
0: Drama, drama. We will keep you anonymous. We appreciate you joining the show. It was your mother-in-law's birthday yesterday. And what's the issue now?
2: Yesterday, we got my mother-in-law a little gift. Mm-hmm. We don't have a lot of money, so we thought it would be really fun to get her some scratch cards, you know, like five little scratch cards. Maybe she wins like $5, $10. Everyone's happy.
0: Yeah.
2: No. She scratched off $10,000.
0: Ooh, that's a big win.
2: So much money.
0: Yeah.
2: A big win. It's a huge win. And, you know, we're struggling here. We're on the struggle bus. We're like, maybe you could just throw a little change our way because, you know, we gave you this gift. And she was not having it. She was like, what, I'm going to give your gift back? That's not how this works. And I don't even want to talk to this woman ever again. I think it's
0: ridiculous. How much did you ask for the $10,000? How much did you ask for?
2: $1,000, 10%. Oh. It's not even that much money out of $10,000, right?
0: I will say, though, it is a gift that you gave her, so therefore it is hers. She has no obligation. I don't think somebody's obligated to give somebody money back if they win a scratch ticket.
2: Out of the kindness of her heart for her, basically, like, her children, like, her son and me. Like, yeah. I mean, we are there for her all the time. Mm. You can't just help us out. Like, asked for this money back,
0: and then now what's going on? She's mad at you guys for asking, like, where'd you guys leave it?
2: We just left. We left. I mean, and we didn't even finish our actual meal.
0: Right, wow. So the question becomes, should somebody give a portion of a scratch ticket if they win it as a gift?
2: Mm. Yes.
0: Okay.
1: Wow.
0: I think the answer is always scratch your gifts when nobody's looking.
1: Yeah.
0: True story. We'll get you advice right now, okay?
2: Okay.
0: All right. What are your thoughts on this? Does she deserve to get at least 1,000 of the $10,000?
1: Mm-hmm.
0: Have you ever been through something like this? DM us right now on Instagram at @VBrosOnAir. We'll talk more with you next in Side Group Chat.
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1: It's never fun when you're arguing with your mother-in-law, and that's what's happening right now in group chat. Mm-hmm. Basically, Anonymous and her husband are strapped for cash right now. Yeah. Went to their mother-in-law's yesterday for Mother's Day. Give mother-in-law scratch tickets. Mother-in-law scratches those scratch tickets and wins $10,000. To their excitement, they said, this is amazing. Can we have $1,000 of the $10,000 you just won? And mother-in-law said, absolutely not.
2: And now they're fighting over this. Like, they're legitimately upset. They feel like they deserve at least $1,000.
3: Yeah.
2: Inside group chat, Erica, what's your opinion?
4: I'm a scratch ticker buyer, and I give them out as gifts. Mm-hmm. And she shouldn't be expecting anything. It's kind of really rude. Like, why would she give a gift at all?
2: Yeah.
3: So since you buy them so often, have you ever had anybody that's won a large amount of money?
4: No, I won like $17,000 last year.
3: Whoa.
4: So I buy them a lot, and I've given them as gifts where people have won $500. So
2: on the $17,000, did you pay your taxes? Because it sounds like the cops are after you.
4: No, but
2: all in all, they should not expect
4: no,
2: money.
4: It's rude.
2: There we go. Thank you for joining group chat. 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
32: This is Jana Kramer from Wind Down with Jana Kramer. Hey, quick question for the parents listening right now. 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
0: 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Teddy Swims right here just announced his North American tour that kicks off end of September. Here he is, a Mr. Know-It-All in at number 8.

She'll be alright. No riding shining on at night. She will save herself this time. And in fact, tonight, she did confirm. The cold never lasts, my darling. It just teaches the heart

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1: Something you need to do before you get on this plane, and I guarantee nobody does this. I could actually probably say close to 100% of people don't do this. What you want to do before you get on that plane, do you have a window seat?
2: Yes.
1: You do? Yeah, then you definitely have to do this. They say put sunscreen on before you get on the plane, especially if you sit in the window seat, because those UV rays, you're 35,000 feet in the air, are stronger than they are down here, and that sun is coming in hard through those windows. Huh. It could actually burn your arm. So you could literally sit in that window seat and come out with a left arm that is red and a right arm that has no color at all.
2: Oh my gosh, so can I get a full body tan if I just put my body against the window?
4: Yes!
0: I was thinking that you fly on one side down there and fly on the other side on your way back. You can never even see the sun in Florida, but come back to Boston with a tan.
2: Yes, I'm
0: going to
2: do that.
0: Imagine, could you imagine just booking a round trip the same day just to get a tan?
4: I'd do it.
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0: And this one will be in the new Toy Story movie coming out tomorrow. Taylor Swift, I Knew It, I Knew You, number 4.

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1: Playing Are You Smarter Than a V-Bro? We got Haley on with us. Which brother would you like to play against, Mikey V or Frankie V?
2: Okay, I would like to play against Frankie V, please.
1: Ooh, Frankie V is in the hot seat. The first person to answer two questions right will be the winner. And Maggie, you get the first question. Maggie, the Knicks, of course, won the NBA Finals. And last week during one of the games, Taylor Swift wore an iconic punny shirt with a fellow singer's name on it. What did the shirt say?
2: Girl, I have no idea.
1: Well, this is why it's trivia. Frankie, would you like to steal that?
0: Yes, I would love to. She sang a song about going up a hill and it's snowing and whatnot. She goes by the name Stevie Nicks.
1: That is correct. 1 point for you, Frankie V. All right, it is back over to Frankie. Speaking of Taylor Swift, Frankie, she's been everywhere. The game, wedding rumors. Yeah. Once her and Travis Kelce do get married, who will Taylor's mother-in-law be?
0: That'll be Travis's mother, obviously.
1: What's her name?
0: Miss Kelce. Donna Kelce.
1: Oh, Frankie V, just like that.
3: Did you just guess that, or is that, did you know that?
0: You think I would actually guess Donna of all names?
1: Maggie, you didn't get any right, and you are not smarter than a V-Bro.
0: But we love you, Maggie. We love you.
1: We do love you.
2: It was fun to play. I got to study up on Taylor Swift.

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1: Yeah. Black music.
2: What's up? It's Jamie Foxx, and we're celebrating Black Music Month with iHeartRadio. I would say the known artist that I was just crazy about was Prince. He influenced the way I approach music.
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It's Mikey V with my big bro, Frankie V and Gianna. So what sibling is most likely to be the smartest? The youngest, the oldest, the middle sibling? We have an answer, and we'll talk about that next.

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1: So, Camille, are you older than your sister or younger than your sister?
2: Older by 3 years.
1: So you're the oldest. In our family, we have an older sister, Mary Ellen. Of course, yeah. I'm the middle child, and our youngest is Mikey. So check this out. Research suggests that the firstborn tend to score slightly higher on IQ tests and often earn more money than their younger siblings.
0: Well, our sister definitely is the smartest. I'm not sure if she's the highest earner, though.
3: Shots fired!
1: But the funny thing is, it trickles down. So then you come to the middle child. Has a higher IQ and makes more money than the one that's younger than him. Then you come to the youngest child or the third born. Yeah, they don't really have a whole lot of positive things to say about them.
0: Wow.
2: As the oldest sibling in my family, I can relate to just being the smartest and the successful. I don't know what to say.
3: I love this. Everyone's and boasting Mikey? And bragging.
0: Well, I don't know about any of that. I will say Frankie's the best saver. Yeah, I'm a better spender.
3: Yeah.
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1: 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It's Mikey V with my big bro, Frankie V and Gianna. Long weekend ahead. Summer kicks off Sunday. If you're looking for love this summer, there's one thing you can do this weekend to help you find the perfect somebody. We'll talk about that next.

0: The Hudson Valley's number one hit music station, 96.1 Kiss FM. It's Mikey V with my big bro, Frankie V, and Gianna. Kelly, what's your dating status?
1: You know, right now I'm single. I'm having a little bit of trouble finding someone. It's kind of hard out there.
0: No, that's great that you said that, because there's one thing you're probably not doing, and this is going to help you find your special somebody this long weekend, okay?
1: Oh, okay.
0: When you go to a bar, they say to stick around until closing time. As the night wears on, not only do you look better because they've been drinking, but a study found less to choose from as well. So you have a better chance to pick up somebody at the end of the night. No, that's what they say. And sometimes it doesn't even need alcohol. It could be a sober guy, but if he's looking to

0: angle as well, and he's shy and doesn't want to talk to anybody. If you're the last one standing, there's a good chance he will talk to you.
1: Okay. Interesting.
0: This is like the worst example of process of elimination ever.
2: Truly. That is no way to live by. But I've like low-key heard men on TikTok be like, yeah, that's our like method for getting girls. We just take whoever's left at the end of the night.
1: This is tough for me, y'all. I go to bed at 9.
3: 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Uh-oh.
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0: Sammy, why are you smiling?
2: It's my best friend's birthday. I know it's not my birthday, but I'm smiling for my friend's birthday, but that's just because it's just another reason for all of us to celebrate.
0: Celebrate,
2: right?
0: Yeah. Is it today or this weekend, or when exactly is it?
2: It's actually today.
1: Happy birthday.
0: And what are you guys doing?
2: We're kind of going to do like a whole weekend thing, some bits of like relaxing too, because we're at that age now where like we don't go so hard. Yeah.
1: I get that.
3: It is a long weekend. You got to add some recovery in there.
1: Yep.
0: There you go. Hey, you guys enjoy it though, and appreciate you for the positive vibes with us.
2: Totally. Thank you.

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1: Your job this hour is just to sit back, relax, while we pick the best new songs in the new music world just for you. On socials, we're at New Hit List. I'm at La Crystal Rosas. Olivia Wilde, Harry Styles' ex, went on Alex Cooper's Call Her Daddy, said that she never felt more disconnected than during the Don't Worry, Darling media storm. Harry Styles here, American Girls.

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I love that Wonder Public still post vlogs. They just posted their China tour vlog yesterday. 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
1: 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It's the new hit list. I'm Crystal Rosas. We're all congratulating Zara Larsson. She is officially an independent artist after years of working with labels. She says a lot of them are trying to pick her up, but

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1: More coming up for you. Raher on the new hit list. I'm back tomorrow night till then. At like Crystal Rosas, Alex Warren saying AI is replacing us. I'd love to see AI pull an ear out the Grammys.

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2: Yo, what up? It is Vaunt. Thanks for having us on. I'm on Instagram too, by the way, at Vaunt Leak. 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
1: Yo, thanks for kicking it with us. 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At Vaunt Leak is where you can find me on Instagram. We want to get you $2,500 this morning, okay? We're about to get ready to celebrate America's 250th birthday. 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

96.1 KISS FM, the Hudson Valley's number one hit music station. It's about time. Tom Holland finally confirmed that him and Zendaya are, in fact, married. And I love the fact that they kind of kept it hush for as long as they did. I mean, it wasn't a long amount of time, but it's good that they were able to keep that secret to themselves and just be, you know, a married couple. Not everything is everyone's business.

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1: 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My name is Vaunt. I don't know if it's like the weather going back and forth lately or what, but my back was in shambles last night. 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

0: 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We got some heavy hitters coming to Vegas, T-Mobile Arena this September for our iHeartRadio Music Festival. You got big names like Zara Larsson, BTS, Benson Boone, Cardi B, Snoop Dogg, Major Lazer, Weezer. It's going to be so big. And of course, we want you in the building. There are very, very limited single night tickets left. And after that, the only way in is going to be to win. So go ahead and get your tickets while you can. Just head to AXS.com.
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1: Keeping the party vibes and the throwback vibes going for your Friday. My name is Vaughn. Do you remember when you used to get ready to go out on a Friday night? Just the vibes, the energy. It's almost like any scene in a like coming of age movie where you're got the music blasted, you're getting ready, going through your closet, trying to find an outfit. I feel like this is one of those songs that be on.

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1: Hey, my name is Vaunt. I could use some advice from any fellow pet parents. My puppy, Ava, she keeps scooting her butt on the ground. And I know people say, like, oh, she might have some infection or something. 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They said she's totally fine. She passed, like, all the parasite testing. And so I'm like, do we need to give her another bath? We've done that. She's still scooting. I just don't know what it means. I don't know if she could be allergic or something and could use some help. 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
1: I hope you didn't forget, but Father's Day is coming up. It is this Sunday. 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

0: coming up this Friday, or this Friday, this Sunday. You got on the list Carl Winslow from Family Matters. And you know what? He really did care. You got Danny Tanner, who I feel like has to be in one of the top spots from Full House. Bob Belcher from Bob's Burgers. You got Al Bundy on Married with Children. Did you ever see Roseanne, the TV show? What did you think about Dan Connor as a dad? Of course, you got to show love to Uncle Phil. He was a uncle to Will, but he was also a father to Carlton on The Fresh Prince of Bel-Air.
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1: I didn't realize how big of a deal Apple's fried apple pies are, but everybody's going crazy because they're coming back for the first time in, I think, over 3 decades. 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
1: 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Question, what is the strangest thing that your dog has ever eaten? My puppy, Ava, our couch. I think that's the craziest thing. And a couch is not crazy, but the fact that she did it the way I came home, it was just the most bizarre day. A lot of people on Reddit talking about two full wasp's nests. 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Several tampons. Gosh, the floor of a boat. All of the garden lawn sprinklers. Puppies just be getting into anything. You'll be looking at them like, how the heck did you do that? What is the craziest thing that your puppy, your dog has ever eaten? Hit me up with a talk back on our iHeartRadio app.
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You know, you're part of like an exclusive club since you're here, especially at this random time of the day. I don't know what you're doing up right now. 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
1: Apparently, pickles are making a comeback. They're saying pickles might be the pumpkin spice of the summer. There are people making pickle flavored candles and pizza. And if you bring a pickle anywhere near me, I'm calling the cops. You should be arrested.

0: very low.
1: In the dating world, we all, you know, we talked about, God, the pressures of dating, I think, last week. A lot of people are not finding anyone in their town, so they're going to other cities. They're meeting people in other cities and flying to them because they're just striking out. Obviously, they've dated every single person in town. I don't know. But a lot of people are actually going really deep. You can go online and find out almost anything and everything about anyone and everyone. Don't you agree with that?
2: Absolutely.
3: Oh, yeah.
2: It's terrifying and awesome at the same time.
1: There is a lady in Pennsylvania, as a matter of fact. She went down to Miami Beach. She met this guy. Apparently, they had a lovely, lovely, lovely day with each other on the beach, hanging out. She came home and she decided to go to TikTok to get people to help her find this guy. So finally, 4.6 million views of her video turned over the truth. She found the guy. Actually, she was connected with his wife.
2: Oh. That stings.
3: Damn.
1: Yeah. TikTok has the help me find him hashtag going on. I don't know if you know about it. Anyway, there are a lot of people online saying, hey, can you help me find this person? I wonder how many of these people really just kind of wanted to stay hidden. They'd already found out.
3: She
1: wanted to continue with what she thought was a beautiful relationship with this one day with this guy. And it turns out, well, he's married. I don't know.
2: She made the mistake early, because if he would have been interested in her, she wouldn't have had to go to TikTok to find him, right? They would have just exchanged information.
1: Yeah, one would think. Absolutely.
3: You would think, yeah.
1: So what are some of the things people are finding out about others? I mean, you can find out a lot.
3: Oh, yeah. Criminal history and everything.
1: Have you ever joined one of those websites where you can look at criminal history? I have.
2: I have. I paid the $1.99.
1: Yep. Did you find out anything scandalous about anyone? I did.
2: I sure did. And I was like, first of all, best $1.99 of my life. Second of all, oh my God, I'm never talking to anyone again.
1: You know there's got to be some stories out there. What's that, Nate?
4: Okay, so there's this website called mylife.com. Use at your own risk. But you can do background searches on pretty much anybody. And this girl I know met this guy on Bumble, Tinder, whatever. And he said he was divorced with 3 kids. Turns out, after searching him on mylife.com, still married with 6 kids.
3: Oh. He just conveniently forgot the other 3.
4: Damn. How about that?
1: Really?
2: And I mean, we say it all the time. There are some very cool people out there who have no social media, and that's fine. But it is a big red flag when someone has nothing available anywhere. I mean, you can, like we said, you can Google and find anything about anybody. So if somebody's missing altogether, something's going on there.
1: Yeah.
3: See, I found out the old school way about this. Like, I was dating this guy, and I got a phone call from his pregnant girlfriend. And she was like, hey, just an FYI. I was like, oh.
1: Wow, okay, so you didn't even have to dig.
3: Didn't even have to dig. She just, you know, she found out and she called me. Yep.
1: She dug it up for you.
3: She did.
2: I've told you guys this, I think, but I was hanging out with a guy and I couldn't find him on social media, which I thought was strange because he was taking pictures of everything. And I'm like, he's definitely posting these somewhere. I couldn't find him. Told my friend. She said, give me 3 minutes. Found him. He had a whole family, a wife and a kid at home. I was like, idiots. Yeah. This is how we figure it out. You can block me. You can't block all my friends.
1: A lot of people were texting in. I found out the guy I was dating was a sex offender.
3: Oh.
1: Yes, I dated everyone in my town. Now I fly to Los Angeles because I find more tender likes there. Wow. You know, it was Nate who was having dinner at a table next to a table of women who were talking about this. Same exact thing. They cannot find anyone to date in town any longer. They now have to... They have to fly a couple hours on the weekends to date.
4: Exactly, because they can't find any quality guys locally, so why not take a trip to Miami?
2: Damn. Yep.
1: Exactly.
2: I have a friend who's doing that same thing, and one of my friends has opened it up worldwide, so she just decided she wanted to check out what was available, like, in Dubai, which she says that's where the hottest men are, apparently, Dubai. But she's like, they're just so different, they're so caring, they like me so much better, I love it. Open it up to the world.
1: There you go. Do you have someone on the phone there, No. Thank you for the save. I appreciate it. Well, look, you know, look, I still, I'm not in the dating world, so who am I? But here we go. How can you truly exhaust every single person in your town? and you start having to fly 3 or 4 hours away. That just doesn't seem... It just, you're hanging out with the wrong people or something. Mm-hmm. I don't know.
2: It depends on the town, too, right?
3: If it's a small town, then yeah. I guess you could, really.
1: Yeah, what's up, Scary?
0: Yeah, that's what I was going to say with Danielle. When you live in a small town, I feel like a lot of times a lot of people are like-minded and you get more of the same, or you run into people from high school or college or whatever. So maybe by going to these bigger cities, it's like going from a pond to an ocean. You're fishing in an ocean rather than a murky pond.
3: I remember when we were in Alaska, one of the towns was so small. And I remember being in a store talking to the lady that worked there. And I said, oh, my gosh, it's so cute. This town's so cute. Everybody knows everyone. She goes, that's the problem.
1: Yep.
3: Everyone knows everyone. We're in each other's businesses. You know, it's just after a while, well, you know.
1: Yeah, you know everyone's business. Right. Hey, let's go talk to Emily, line 24. Found out something about the guy. So, Emily, you were dating a guy, and so how did you decide to do a little investigating?
5: So, I mean, we were only together 6 months. Everything was fine.
1: That's a long time.
5: And I was, like, scrolling through Instagram, and he was like, oh, I would, like, that's, like, really appalling. Why do you follow RuPaul, of all people? And I was like, well, because he's a queen, and, like, I love that. And he was just really offended by it. And I was like, I didn't think that this was an issue.
1: Wow.
5: So me and my girlfriends, I'm like out one night with them and I'm like looking through Instagram and I see him block, like private, full drag persona.
3: Oh.
1: So, okay.
0: Wow.
1: So he liked to dress in drag in his spare time.
5: Yeah, but that would have not bothered me. Like, we could have exchanged clothes. Like, we're both 6 foot. Like, we would have had a great time.
1: Right, exactly. So, I know. So look, it was a part of his life. He liked to keep compartmentalized, obviously. But if it's online on Instagram, that's out there. I mean, why would he think you would never see that?
5: I mean, he was a, you know, private Instagram, but I don't know how you would think I would see it, especially if you're running around Philly doing it. I practically live in Philly every weekend.
1: Right, right. Well, so what happened there?
5: So I brought it up to him and I was like, is there a reason you didn't tell me this? And he was like, well, I didn't want you to think I was gay. And I was like, well, that's not a thing, but right. Okay. And then, like, 2 weeks later, we broke up, so.
1: Yeah.
3: Aww.
1: So maybe making an assumption, maybe he has some hang-ups with it, you know, still. Yeah. I get it.
5: Little insecurity.
1: Yeah, you sound pretty cool, though. You know what? Gosh, I'm going to send you some of my drag photos. I think you're going to.
5: I would love that. I'll put it as art in my house.
1: Oh, art. No, you'll hide them. I'm pretty disgusting dressed in drag. Thank you, Emily. And thanks for listening to us. We appreciate it very, very much.
5: All right. Have a good morning.
1: You too. Line 23, Anastasia. How you doing?
6: Good morning.
1: Well, so you investigate these guys you're dating, and you find out you have a habit of dating felons.
6: Oh my goodness. Yes, unfortunately.
1: But you don't mean to. It's not like a fetish. Is it a felon fetish?
6: No, absolutely not. Oh, my goodness.
1: So tell me what you've learned.
6: It just happened. The last time, one of these guys sent me a photo of what he was working on, and his name happened to be in the corner. So I just searched his name, and there was, like, nothing there. But then all of a sudden, there was this one, like, website of, I guess, people that just investigate crimes. Mm-hmm. And things were kind of matching up, and it happened to be, like, he killed his ex-wife and their kid was in the room, and it was crazy, and I was so freaked out.
3: Oh my gosh.
1: How many dates did you go on with the
6: I
1: murderer?
6: Didn't go on any dates. I had just been talking to him, and I immediately blocked him, and I know, but it's so scary.
1: So have there been others, or is this your first felon that you know of?
6: So there was one other one who I found out about, and we went on one date, and he told me that he had just gotten out of jail, and I was like, oh my goodness, and walked right away there.
3: Well, at least he was honest about it.
7: Right. Did you find out why he was getting out of jail, like what he was doing?
6: I guess it was like drugs or something like that.
1: Yeah. Okay. All right.
3: Wow.
1: So do you, I'm not saying this is the case, but do you ever think that maybe it's me? Maybe I'm attracted to these felons for some reason.
6: I try not to think that way, but.
1: I mean, there's one thing, you know, it's one thing if you're attracted to bad boys. It's another thing if you're attracted to murderers.
3: Yeah.
1: So I don't know.
6: But how do you know? They're not presenting themselves as murderers. They're not advertising that. They're presenting themselves as these, you know, wonderful men that have established lives, that are working in New York City with these great jobs. And then you Google their name and you find this out.
1: What was that, Gandhi?
2: That's the tell. Wonderful guys working in New York City with great jobs looking for women. Lies.
3: Lies.
1: No, that's not. There's a lot of great guys in here. But
3: no, but this is the problem. How many times do we see a murderer on television and we go, oh my gosh, he's so handsome and he's so normal. Like, I would never have known. I would have swiped right.
7: And
3: what the hell?
7: And his neighbors are like, oh, we saw him every day. He was so kind.
3: Right.
7: He was so nice.
3: Such a nice guy.
1: Murderers come in different shapes and sizes. But this is why we started talking about this to begin with, Anastasia. It's you know, more and more people are going online and exhausting their days is investigating people, but they're finding these things out, and maybe that's a good thing. So keep doing it. You keep studying these guys you're attracted to, and be careful.
6: My horoscope told me to. It told me to do deep dives on anybody I meet on the internet this month. So
1: the stars never lie. The stars never lie. All right, we got to roll. Anastasia, thanks for listening to us, and best of luck in the future, okay?
6: Thank you.
1: What's up, Frog?
7: Look at Nate. He produces a morning radio show, and he's a murderer on
1: the
7: side.
1: He's a murderer.
7: No, nobody would ever know.
8: Not a murderer.
1: Yeah.
2: Sure, Nate.
1: Guilty until proven innocent.
3: That's right.
9: Got a story for us?
10: I asked a guy once if he wanted to have magic sex.
9: Okay.
10: That's where he and I have sex, and then he disappears.
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0: 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Wow.
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1: So you were about to just go out and get a coffee and not come back a few moments ago?
2: I totally was.
1: I wonder why you took your jacket with you.
2: I warned Scotty because Scotty ordered coffee for Skiri himself and me. And I said, I might just get my coffee, get in my car, and go home. It's just one of those days.
3: You want some cheese with that wine?
2: Yeah. No, aww. I just wanted it. You know, it was just one of those mornings where I said, I just want to go home. And if I had known how the morning would play out when my alarm went off this morning, I would have said, nope, and just gone back to sleep. And I didn't know if anybody else had those days and if they actually acted upon that.
4: Everybody has those days, Nate.
5: Yeah, but do they act upon it?
4: Some people probably do.
1: I do. I have.
2: You have. Oh, you have in the past.
1: Absolutely.
6: Yeah, no. Those are not empty threats.
1: If you are noping today, text me at 55100. Tell me that you've decided to, nope, not going in. And I want to hear from people who actually made a U-turn halfway into the office. Like, no.
4: Not today.
1: F this. I'm going home.
2: Elvis, I did work with one radio host. He started the show at 5 o'clock or 6 o'clock, right? But he got there at 5:57, and he was supposed to start talking right at 6 o'clock. Instead, there was just about 2 seconds of dead air, and then he hit the button to start the next song. The song started, he takes his headphones off and goes, I'm going home.
1: Nope. Text coming through. I've gotten in the parking garage at work and called in sick, and I drove right out of the parking garage.
4: Wow.
1: Here's another one. I went on break, never went back to work. I had just got my best friend a job and hyped her up so much. And her second weekend, she left for lunch, didn't go back. Here's someone who said, no, I noped today.
4: Those people amaze me. The ones that like quit in the middle of a shift and take off their like apron and just walk off. I'm like, wow.
7: I love it.
4: That's balls.
7: Love it.
1: I said,
7: especially
1: nope.
7: If there's an announcement.
4: Yeah.
1: I turned off my alarm when it was going off. I said, F this, went back to bed. Okay. Mm-hmm. You know what? As long as, you know, the consequences you pay aren't, you know, overpowering the joy you get out of saying nope.
4: Yeah.
1: You know what I'm saying? Yes, Gary.
3: Not everyone has the luxury of noping, though. Like, I don't think a surgeon can wake up going into, like, major surgery that day and be like, nope. Just let the patient lie there. Like, there are certain people and certain jobs and positions. Like, I can't nope. Can I nope?
1: Everyone can nope,
4: right?
1: But we know that there are consequences for noping.
7: I would rather my surgeon nope. If my surgeon wakes up in the morning and is like, I don't think I could be my best in surgery today. Yeah. But great, stay home. Don't cut me
5: like
7: open.
5: If you, like your pilot of your plane, you want him to nope before takeoff. Like if he's not into it that day, I don't want him to nope in the middle of the flight. I want him to nope.
1: Let's say you buckle in and the plane starts to taxi. Then he hits the engines and you start. And then he gets 1 inch off the ground, and then right back on the ground. Nope.
7: Sorry, great. That's fine.
1: Nope. Line 24 is Holly. Holly noped today. I love that. Holly.
8: Hello.
1: Welcome
8: Hi.
1: To the world. Welcome to the world of nope. How you doing?
8: I'm doing good.
1: So how did you nope today?
8: Got up, alarm went off, and turned it off, and was like, yeah, not happening.
1: Yeah.
7: Not today.
1: Now, okay, question. Will there be consequences to pay, or are you pretty much off the hook? You're okay.
8: You know, my paycheck might be a little bit less, but my mind will feel a whole lot better.
4: Yeah. So there you go.
8: No consequences on my mind.
1: There you have it.
8: I'm good.
1: We do have people checking in. Someone said surgeons do that all the time, by the way.
7: Good.
1: I guess they have to a co-surgeon or they reschedule the surgery, maybe. I don't know.
7: Yeah.
1: Someone says, I just lost the text. I hate this text thing. Anyway, there are some people who you know, they go in and people's lives depend on them.
4: Yeah, right.
1: So you need a backup. You need a backup so you can say nope. So now that you've noped for the day, Holly, what are you going to do?
8: Sleep.
1: All right,
4: good
1: go
4: for
1: do
4: you.
1: It. We encourage
8: go shopping.
1: If you can get away with it and lives are not on the line, then we encourage it. And thank you for listening. Thanks for noping with us. Why are you listening to us? Turn us off. You don't want to.
8: No, never that. Never. No. Y'all are part of my day.
1: All right. Thanks for listening, Holly. Have a great day. Okay.
8: You as well. Thank you.
1: Hey, on line 7, let's catch someone in the middle of noping.
4: Oh. Yes.
1: Rob is noping as we speak. Rob, are you in the middle of a big, fat, furry nope?
9: Yes. I'm actually
0: Like I just told Nate, I just drove past my job, looked in at everybody, and kept on driving.
1: Do you think they saw you? Did they say, was that Rob who just drove by? I swear to God,
0: Rob just saw me. Okay, they saw me. They know it was me.
7: Oh, no.
0: The best part is I work for a family-owned business, so I was seen by my brother, my father, and my employees.
1: See, that's different. They can't get rid of you. They're stuck with you. All right, enjoy your Nope Day, Rob, and thanks for listening to us, man.
4: Good
1: day, okay?
0: Thank you. You too.
9: Elvis Duran.
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1: All right, so I want to talk about something kind of serious. I have a friend who has another family member who received a phone call on her phone, and it was a man on the other side saying that he was holding another member of their family hostage, and they were abusing this person, physically abusing him. And if they didn't send money immediately, they would continue. All right. So total in shock, didn't know what to do, just kind of froze. And then said, well, wait, how do I know you definitely have this person? And then they gave this person on the phone, they gave from my family that I know, a piece of really private information that no one else would know.
5: Yikes.
1: So, okay, sent the money. When it very traumatic, right? And then they couldn't find this person from the family for a while. Then they showed up. They were just, you know, out of touch. So it was a total scam, right? Mm-hmm. And then got to talking with another friend about scamming that's going on with AI. The voice of people they knew were calling them saying, I need money now. And so without question, they would send it. Finding out later, they never called, but someone somewhere got their voice somehow. It happened several times. There was a person here in New York City who was bilked out of over $1 million from her savings because someone used AI voice and sent them a message. So as we sit here with our voices on the radio every day,
5: yep.
1: Never ever trust anything or anyone ever.
5: Yeah.
1: That tries to threaten you.
5: It's so scary how reality is just becoming blurred. You can't trust things you see. You can't trust something you hear. Those used to be the reliable sources. Oh, I'm hearing it with my own ears.
1: True.
5: It must be family member. I'm seeing it with my own eyes.
6: And you're going to do anything you can to help a family member, right?
1: Exactly.
6: Jump into action right away.
1: Exactly. And keep in mind, I'm talking about us talking every day. Every time you pick up your phone and have a conversation with someone, they could record it. And that is your voice they have.
5: Yikes.
1: And it's phone quality, but if you get a phone call, you won't be able to tell the difference.
5: Yeah.
1: So, you know, we're living in this world, and, you know, rather than just cover it up and ignore it, you need to be aware of it.
5: For sure.
1: That's why, you know, I never pick up a phone call that I don't recognize the number with or company. Mm-hmm. And I rarely pick up phone calls from people that I know, but that's another story. but that's the thing, though. People can use your friend's numbers, and it'll look like they're calling you, and it's not really them. So this is the world we're living in right now, and until electronic companies, until digital companies figure out how to control it, we're all kind of swimming in a dark ocean here.
5: Yeah, right? And especially with social media, people post so much personal information, like a family member's secret little nickname or whatever it would be.
6: Yeah.
5: AI can get all of that and put stuff together. Regular scammers can get all of that and put it together. You just have to be so careful. But what is the solution to that?
1: Well, like I said, other than legislation and these companies, the digital companies catching up and figuring out how to fix it, safe words.
5: That's a good idea.
6: Yeah, that's a good idea.
1: You know, I have some friends from way back whose parents were very, very involved, very high up the chain when it comes to federal policing, we'll put it that way. And there was always a chance that they could be exploited. And so they had family safe words. And you don't share them with anyone. Mm-hmm. Only your family knows them. So let's say, you know, I get a call from Gandhi. She says, Elvis, help me. I need money now. I'm like, oh, really? And if she uses that safe word in her conversation, I'll know it's real. The safe word, you use it in case you're in trouble.
5: Yeah.
1: You know? And never divulge it to anyone other than people in your family or your closest person in your family.
5: Yep.
1: Or with your family.
5: Wow.
1: It's a scary world. And another thing that came out of this conversation is, well, after I heard about what happened, the people who got the call said that their other family member was kidnapped and being beaten. did not report it to the police. And I'm like, well, why not? They said, we just want the trauma to end and there's nothing they can do.
5: I don't know, though. I think if you report it to the police, if they get enough, maybe people will start taking some action, or there will be legislation put in place or ways that you can track this stuff that they might work on a little bit more.
1: That's what I was thinking.
5: You just need to know it's happening.
1: Yeah. You know, if more of these numbers are reported, then you have the number of cases that are floating around, then you know, you're right, call to action. But just be careful. You know, this has been going on, especially against the elderly for so many years. Getting in touch with them, asking for their social security number, they just give it to you. They don't think about, well, it's on computers now, and now people know your name. People can take everything from you. You just got to be careful. And that will not always work, I guess.
5: Yeah.
1: Yeah.
6: It's just something so crazy. The world that we live in is so crazy as it is. We just need extra stuff coming our way. Let's go. I mean, so
1: I know.
6: When does it stop?
1: Really? Well, it doesn't. It doesn't. You just have to find new ways to combat it. Yeah. And that's it. Thinking smart, having conversations with your parents and your grandparents and your kids and everyone, having conversations with each other about what's going on. I mean, because it's not a fun conversation. I mean, none of us are having a slam bang time here talking about this, but it's something that should be in the dialogue with everyone. Right, Scotty? What's up?
0: Yeah, I've been having a problem with Instagram lately. There are dozens and dozens of fake Instagram accounts with my picture and my kids' pictures, and whoever's reaching out to these women are telling them all kinds of stories about the kids needing operations, this and that. One woman got scammed out of $70,000 just 3 or 4 weeks ago because she found the real me and was like, oh my God, am I not talking to you? And I'm like, no. And it's a big, big problem, and nobody wants to do anything about it.
5: That's crazy.
0: You know, it happens constantly.
7: Yeah,
1: it does. So, you know, the offers, it's too good to be true. Those go with that. You know, I remember when we got those stupid emails. I'm the prince of whatever. If you send me $500, I'll send you $500 million.
5: Yeah, okay.
1: I'm like, oh, my God. I remember when I got my first email like that, and I actually sent it to my attorney. I'm like, is this real? He's like, are you effing crazy?
5: Yeah.
1: I'm like, I don't know. It's when they first started, right? And I'm like, well, I don't know. This person seems to need some help. I'm like, wake up, Elvis.
6: I feel like the elderly, too, are very prone to doing
7: things. Oh, they're very vulnerable.
1: Like, you know, Without a doubt.
6: I remember back in the day when people would come to the door and my grandmother would just give everybody money. And my mother would go, what are you doing? Stop giving everybody money that comes to the door who is like selling something or promoting something. You know, and now they get you on your phones with the scams. I mean.
7: Yep.
1: Well, with AI taking over, it's going to get worse. And it's going to get worse in new ways that we haven't quite wrapped our head around yet. Mm-hmm. But starting out right now, just knowing that it's going on, you know, just beware. That's it. That's all. What's up, Scary?
8: I remember the time that some scam artist contacted me and said that they have footage into my webcam, and they said that I was doing salacious things to porn videos, and that they were going to release it. And then I was like, I freaked out. I contacted everyone.
1: Of course
8: here,
1: you did, because you know exactly what you were doing.
8: I'm not telling anything. But all you do is you take that text of the email and you put it into Google search, and you see that's how you.
7: I got the same one.
1: We all got the same thing, and I sent them $5,000.
7: But mine scared me because it was just after I had visited my JO station. So I'm like,
1: okay, thank you, Nate.
7: With that said,
1: just be careful. Seriously,
7: and we're done.
1: Be careful and have this conversation with everyone that you love and trust. You really should.
9: That's funny.
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1: Even though I think they're stupid, we're doing the horoscopes. You know, of course, I got to be honest. I like them when it says something nice about Leos. Other than that, they're stupid.
35: That's the only one you ever listened to, by the way. I know.
1: You only listen for your own horoscope.
35: Exactly. Anyway.
1: Danielle, sure. Gandhi, let's do them.
37: All right. It's Zoe Saldana's birthday today. Macklemore, Paula Abdul. That's a party right there. Gemini, you randomly get the urge to reach out to someone. Do it. They're going to be glad you did. Your day's an 8.
38: Cancer, you're not in the mood for a crowd. Keep your plans small and you'll enjoy the day a little bit more. Your day's a 7.
37: Leo, something doesn't go your way and you have to pivot quickly, your day's a six.
2: 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Your day's an eight.
37: Hey, Libra, somebody opens up to you and it changes how you see them. Be gentle with that. Your day's a five.
2: Scorpio, you clean out or get rid of something you've been holding on to. Now's the time. It feels long overdue. Your day's an eight.
37: Sagittarius, a last-minute plan turns into the best part of your day. Say yes without overthinking it. Your day's a 10.
2: 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Pull back before you burn out. Your day's a 9.
37: 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Keep it going. Your day's a 9.
2: Pisces, you get caught up in your feelings for a minute, but let that moment pass. Your day's a 7.
37: 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Your day's a 9.
2: And Taurus, something feels off and you can't ignore it, so trust that instinct. Your day's a 6, and those are your Friday morning horoscopes.
1: So maybe you're driving in early today, or this is the time you drive in every day. Look down. How much gas do you have in your gas tank?
37: Oh.
1: You know, Scary brought this up earlier, where he has this car that doesn't flash and sirens don't go off.
37: Yeah.
1: You just have to keep an eye on the gas meter,
37: right.
1: Whatever it is called. Whatever, the gasometer? What do you call it?
37: The gauge.
1: The
37: gasometer.
1: Anyway.
37: I like that better.
1: So why is it we wait until the very last minute? Some of us. I know Froggy's the worst at this. Waiting until the last minute where you're actually sweating and you have cramps. You're cramping.
37: Yeah.
1: Knowing that you're about to run out of gas. You're on fumes. Why do we do that to ourselves?
37: I like living on the edge.
1: Is that what it is? Bungee cord jumping is one thing, but low gas tank?
37: My husband did it once where I had gotten my 4 wisdom teeth pulled. And he runs out of gas as we're coming home from the procedure.
1: Right.
37: He says to me, you got a choice. You can sit in the car and wait for me to go get the gas, or we can walk home. And I walked home.
2: Yeah.
37: And after that, he still other days forget with fumes.
1: We just take our chances. And then, before you know it, you're below E. And then, a lot of cars, like my car, says you have so many miles left until it runs out. I don't trust that thing.
37: That
9: thing's wrong, I'll tell you. Ready? The other day, I'm in my car. It says you have 22 miles before you run out of gas. I knew I had to drive 25 miles. I made it where I was going and then another 3-4 miles down the road before I got gas. That thing's full of crap.
2: Yeah. It's trying to protect you.
1: You don't need to be waiting that long. My question is this. Why do you want to keep putting yourself in this life where you're just living on the edge and you're putting yourself into this frantic state for no reason? Go stop and get gas, lazy ass.
37: Yeah. But sometimes the gas station's like on the other side of town.
1: Go get gas. What straight name?
9: Why do people turn the radio down when their car's low on gas?
1: Okay.
37: That doesn't help.
1: Okay, back in the old days, if you turn the air conditioning on, it used some of your fuel.
37: Oh, right? Wait a minute. That's not the case anymore?
1: No, I don't think that's the case anymore.
37: Oh.
1: No, I don't think it is. Maybe it is. Brody, of course, I forget. He's an auto expert. But I was told by someone who said, no, you can run the AC all you want.
37: Okay.
1: But in the old days, they said, you got to turn everything off, otherwise you're going to use your gas faster. Do a Google on that, Brody. Let's make sure we know what we're talking about. Anyway, so now people like turn the radio down to save gas. No, it doesn't.
37: Oh.
1: Like me, do you ever do this? I think we've talked about this. When you're driving and you think you need to focus a little more, you turn the radio off.
2: Yeah. Mm-hmm. Like looking for a street sign, I turn it down.
37: Yeah,
2: I don't know why.
37: Yeah.
1: Because I'm going to miss my street if I don't turn off. If I don't turn off the Elvis Duran morning show.
37: Have you ever done what I've done? If I've been sitting in traffic and I know I'm low on gas, I turn the car off and they'll turn it back on when we're ready to move. Then I turn the car off. Then
2: I think that's worse for it, isn't it?
37: Is it? I don't know.
1: No. Cars, actually, my car does that.
37: Yeah. Oh, it does. Right.
1: I turn that thing. When you stop at stoplights, it turns off the engine.
37: Hmm.
1: I'm like, and I wanted to call the dealer when I first got the car. I'm like, dude, this thing is stalling.
37: No, that's perfect.
1: Anyway, no, so why do you want to put yourself under this veil of aggravation?
2: Just nice to test the limits.
1: Okay, what does it say? Bro, just tell me in the microphone what it says.
10: It says it drops your average gas mileage for 3 miles per gallon if you use your AC.
1: Really? Man, my car's different. I drive a spaceship. It doesn't do that.
2: Also, with my car, I feel like I know that car. I know what was going on with it. I could tell when it was in a bad mood or when it was going to run out of gas until it actually ran out of gas and I was an idiot.
1: The other myth is you have to warm your car up when you get in it. Yeah. I was told also you don't.
2: Oh, I never did that.
1: Because we have new electronics in the car. You just turn it on and it's on.
2: Right.
37: Oh.
1: Is that true?
2: No. That's I'm with you. That's what I did. I don't know if I was being bad.
1: Brody, look that up. Brody, prove us all wrong today. Go on to Google.
37: Huh.
1: I got in the car the other day. I turned it on. I put it in reverse and someone went, what? You gotta let your baby warm up.
2: What?
1: I mean, really? I don't think so.
37: I mean, it's nice to let it warm up in the winter so that you're not freezing when you get engine. In the car. But you the
1: got,
37: engine?
1: They say you got to get your fluids running. Danielle, do you, are your fluids running?
37: No, always.
10: Always.
37: On high.
10: It says experts say new cars should warm up for 30 seconds and then start driving because your car warms up faster while you're driving.
1: Exactly, 30 seconds. In the old days, you had to start your car like a day before.
37: Grandpa's going outside.
1: Hey, producer Sam, how are you?
0: Hi, I have anxiety from this discussion, but other than that, I'm great.
1: Okay, so you don't have to let your car warm up, but you shouldn't turn your AC on if you're out of gas.
0: And fill up your gas tank, people. Jeez.
1: Yeah, please, put some gas in that, mother.
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2: Come with me as we go around the room. Hello, around the room. Wake up, people. Wake up. This is my favorite part of the day. Danielle, I'm going to start with you. What are you thinking about today?
3: Have any of you heard my shoes farting this morning?
4: No.
3: So I'm wearing Birkenstocks, but they're the plastic rubber ones, like, and they're white, you know, and I love them. They're so comfortable. But everywhere I go, I hear... And I'm like, I feel like I have to tell people that's not me. That's my shoe. Yep. Sorry.
2: You need to recreate it.
3: Yeah.
2: So that you can prove it to them.
3: Right, exactly. I walked in this morning and Garrett

0: was sitting here and I'm like, Garrett, I swear to you, it is not. And he goes, you're going to be saying that all day. I said, I know I am. But they're so comfortable, I don't want to take them off. So
1: don't worry about it.
0: Fart away, Shoe. Fart away.
1: You know what? Even if you are farting out your ass, it's okay. We love you.
0: Okay, thanks.
1: But next time you're going to wear those farting stocks, get ready for another day explaining to people what's going on. Hey, Scary.
2: Hi.
1: Get over here. Get over here. Scary, what's on your mind today?
2: Well, I'm just really excited because I'm not having not one, but two vacations with my family this summer. This is like a record. Right. We spent like 25 years not doing anything together, and now we're hanging out in Anguilla, and later this summer, we're going to Greece on Norwegian Cruise Line. I can't believe it. And I'm taking my dad. Unfortunately, my girlfriend Robin can't come with us, but I'm sharing a cabin with him, and I don't know, we're just reconnecting and doing all kinds of things that we hadn't done in years. And for the past
1: Great. But wait, you're sharing a bed with your dad?
2: A cabin?
3: You're building that pillow wall, Scary?
2: I'm sleeping on the pullout couch, and I'm giving my dad the bed.
1: But, so many jokes.
2: Yeah, you know?
1: No, but that's so cool, though. You know, I love that you're spending more and more time with your family in Greece. And so you're doing Greece on Norwegian. You're going to the Caribbean, too.
2: Yeah, Anguilla with the family. We're renting a house, and we're having our extended family there. And I just couldn't be happier, you know? And like, you know, even 5 years ago, me would be like, what the hell are you doing that for? What are you spending all this time with your family? But you know something? Ever since my mom passed.
1: Wait. Who would say that?
0: Yeah.
2: Five years ago. But, you know, but we spend more time with the family now. You know, I got to say, my mom's passing brought us all together, but I look forward to it every single day. You know, to see.
1: You know what? Your mom's passing brought you all together. It seems like that's probably what she was trying to achieve while she was alive as well. That's what moms do. We love our moms.
2: We're honoring her these days.
1: Well, good. Have a wonderful time on your vacations with your family. Hey, Froggy, what's going on with you?
3: So where we're living, we have found a new dog walker. We found new groomers. We found new vets, everything. And I realized the other day that I was carrying on a full conversation with my dog about, so we're going to go to the new dog walker. We're going to go to the new groomer, and this is what we're going to do. And I thought, I stopped mid-sentence. I'm like, I'm carrying on a full conversation with this animal as if it's a human being and telling him all the things he's got to do when he goes to the new place and what he does. And I'm like, what the hell's wrong with me? Really nothing.
1: What you're doing is he's looking up at you. He hears you speaking. You're speaking in a happy, loving tone. That's and that's what he hears. And so it's good. He
0: so wait, do you think about. If you said something nasty to him in a loving tone, it wouldn't make a difference?
3: Well, I call him names. Sometimes I call him names in a loving tone just because it's funny. But I'm like, we're going to go to the new groomer. We're going to be a good boy. We're going to get a haircut and a new bath. We're going to come home. We're going to smell good. We're going to be a good boy.
4: And I think he appreciates knowing the schedule.
0: Yes.
3: I guess. Whatever.
1: Yes, he
3: at least
1: does.
3: He knows. He can't say I didn't tell.
0: Yeah.
1: He had to pencil you in.
3: Exactly.
1: What's going on, Nate?
5: Everybody, please, no matter how old you are, start stretching. You will thank yourself later as you get older. Mm-hmm. I normally worked out and I didn't really stretch, but I've really been focusing on it because I think it makes me feel better. And I've been trying to incorporate some yoga poses. Mm. And I recently did something called the happy baby. Has anybody done
1: show us the happy
0: did
1: baby.
0: Did you fart? What is that?
3: Yeah.
0: You farted, didn't you?
3: I farted. That's exactly what happened.
1: Does a happy baby make one fart?
4: Well, it's one of the gas releasing poses.
1: Your Diamond knows that.
4: Yeah.
3: Yes. And you're like,
1: okay, happy family.
3: You know, you grab your legs.
1: Happy baby.
3: I'm not very gassy right now, but trust me when I tell you at the gym, it all came out.
1: And, ooh. So, when you say all, was it like a...
3: somehow it like... No, not all. Not all. There's
1: enough.
3: Yeah, enough came out. But so I recommend it not only for your health to stretch, but also maybe to get rid of some excessive gas.
0: Yeah.
1: There you go. God, it does so many things. It's multi-purpose. Hey, Gandhi, what's going on with you today?
4: All right, how many of you have a dresser in your bedroom that has a mirror? Anyone?
3: No.
4: Nobody? Nobody? No, I'm the only one? Okay, well, I have a dresser that has a mirror, and it's across from my bed. And I recently found out that apparently it's really bad juju to have a mirror across from your bed.
0: Oh.
4: Because according to a lot of cultures, that mirror is a portal to another world. And when you're sleeping, you're opening a portal, and it's right there to get your soul into another portal.
0: Oh, my God.
4: What?
0: Suck it. can you run in?
1: You know, Gandhi, portals work two ways.
0: Yes.
1: So God knows what you're letting in.
4: Maybe, but you know, you guys know we talk about this all the time. I have the craziest dreams when I sleep. I have sleep paralysis, everything. And I'm like, I wonder if it's been this mirror across
1: my bed.
4: Well,
1: get the thing out of there.
4: There's really not a lot of place in my apartment to put it in another spot that has to be there. I think I'm just going to start covering it up at night.
0: Yeah, that's a good idea.
4: Yeah. So don't put a mirror across from your bed. Even if you're kinky, don't do it.
1: Close that portal.
4: Yes, close the portal.
0: Wow.
1: No, I'm not talking to you. I'm talking back to Nate when he's doing the happy baby.
0: Close your portal.
1: He opened his portal, and we all smelled it. Hey, Scotty B, our special guest today on Around the Room. What's going on, Snotty?
6: Well, first of all, what about a mirror on the ceiling? Do you go up, or you just only go across? That's a
4: portal. Either way. If you can see yourself when you're sleeping, you don't want it.
6: I'll have to take that.
1: A portal is a portal.
6: Yeah. Well, there's another old saying I was thinking of that I might need Nate to help me with, because I was at the farm over the weekend, and looking at the horse. And where does don't look a gift horse in the mouth come from? What does that even mean?
5: You know about this, right?
1: You told us that this one, but I forgot what it is. Yeah, remind us.
5: So you get a free horse, and horses are basically kind of judged on their teeth. You check out the horse's teeth and its mouth to see if it's aged and if it still has its teeth to eat.
6: Yeah.
5: So when you get the horse, you get the horse, so you really shouldn't look it in the mouth. Don't look a gift horse in the mouth.
6: Okay, well, Bob
1: got a horse.
6: Bob the horse is wearing his fly mask, so I couldn't really look in his mouth anyway.
1: The horse may have bad teeth, but it's a horse. It's a free horse.
5: That's a horse of a different color.
1: Oh.
0: Hello.
1: Don't even know what that means.
5: Exactly.
1: But, Ed, thanks for showing up for Around the Room.
7: Elvis Duran.
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3: The U.S. is back in action today facing Australia, and Anthony Robinson says Team USA has the attitude to do something special this World Cup.
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6: Elvis Duran and the Morning Show.
7: Look at that. Niall Horan is here.
8: Yay! Look. Oh, my God, the bell.
7: Whoa. Ring the cowbell, Scary.
9: Jesus. I wasn't expecting that. It's usually quite rowdy in here, but not that rowdy.
7: Yeah, you make us rowdy. You make us rowdy and randy. So Niall Horan is here. We have many things to talk about. We've got to talk about, of course, Dinner Party, the album. We've got to talk about, we need a Spain redo.
9: Oh, yeah.
7: We'll get into that.
9: Spain gate.
7: You owe us a trip to Spain.
8: Scandal.
7: I want to talk about World Cup and how you're feeling about the world and the cup. But I want to talk about I really want to focus on the album, and I want to focus on you on the road.
9: Yep.
7: Plus, we have two huge super fans. They're very nervous.
9: Okay.
7: But we've granted them each one question.
9: Okay.
7: With no follow-up allowed.
9: Right, okay.
7: You're going to see them live. They are shaking like vibrators. Right. Yeah. Awesome. You know what? You've been on the road.
9: Honestly, it's gotten worse in here.
8: Yeah. Every minute.
9: What do you mean? Over the years. I've been coming in here for 15 years.
8: Yeah.
7: Have we offended you in the past?
9: No, I'm just saying it's gone downhill.
8: That's true.
7: Then mission accomplished, Niall. You are everywhere these days. I mean, your last album came out in 23.
9: 23, yeah.
7: And then you're on the road in 24.
9: Yeah.
7: On tour. Then it seems like you really didn't take a lot of time off.
9: No.
7: And here you are again.
9: Yeah.
7: But I love that you're just saturating the planet with your Nile-isms.
9: Right, okay.
8: Nihilism.
7: You're niling all over the planet. Oh, let's start with the album. Let's start with Dinner Party. And I'm sure you've told this story a thousand times. In case someone hasn't heard it, why would you name your album Dinner Party?
9: Okay, so I wrote a song called Dinner Party about the first time that I met my girlfriend, which was at a dinner party. And then it's pretty straightforward lyrically. So it's just kind of say what you see, Niall, pick up the guitar and sing what happened. So then afterwards I was like, right, how do I make the rest of this album? And when I'd written that song, I knew that that's what I was going to do. I was going to attack that dinner party from all different angles and kind of write songs about the nuances of a relationship, but it had to come from the dinner party is the nucleus, and then everything came from that.
8: So what did I say? If you met at a car dealership, would you have named it car dealership, and how would the album have turned out different?
9: Yes, I would have. Because I would have, and then I'd have a driveway full of cars. Free ones, hopefully.
7: See how that works?
8: Yeah.
7: See, a lot of artists will write about relationships that did not do well, or they'll write about past relationships that were great, but they just didn't work. You're writing about a current relationship.
9: Mm-hmm.
7: Is that causing any friction at all in the current relationship?
9: No, it's great, actually.
7: Really? Why do you say that?
9: Well, no, unless she hasn't said anything, so it must be going well. I don't know. I write about what's happening. And, people say, is it more difficult or not? I think it's, you pick up an instrument, you start singing, and whatever comes out happens. And she seems to be okay with it. Like, she now understands that, like, that's what I do. Like, I write stuff about what's going on in my life, and she's obviously part of it.
7: She's remembered that. She said, fly straight, man. Don't mess with Niall. He'll write a song about it. Well, so let's talk about the nuances of a dinner party.
9: Yeah.
7: I mean, it's kind of fun that you can, it's a universe. It's an ecosystem. It's people that are friends and people who are new friends all together around a table. There's cocktails going on.
9: Yep.
7: There's a little bit of food eating. Mm-hmm. There's conversation.
9: Yep.
7: And so there's a choreography to a dinner party, I guess.
9: Yeah, yeah. Well, that's... And then obviously that idea grows in your head once you've written a song about that. Like, you think about all the different types of dinner parties you've been to. You think about the conversations that are had at them. Some of them are political. Some of them are... You talk about absolutely anything on the spectrum at all. And there, that allows you to open your mind up as a writer and then think about, like, different conversations you've had that attach to your things in your life, and you're able to write off the back of that. So that's, yeah, there is a bit of a choreography to it.
7: Very creative. I mean, you got really stoned and came up with this concept.
9: It sounds like I did.
7: Yeah, absolutely. Well, I love the fact you took our listeners out to a dinner party here in New York City.
9: Yeah, yeah. The other day we went to Kokodak, mm-hmm. which is like a very nice fried chicken restaurant.
7: It really is.
8: Yeah.
9: It's the bougiest place you'll ever get fried chicken. But and we had like 50 or 60 fans in there. But I've been kind of doing this. And it's funny, like, I went to the gym yesterday morning. I had a protein shake, you know, around lunchtime, had a light salad, not realizing that actually Kokodak was a proper fried chicken restaurant. And I ate for about 90 people in there.
7: It's good, right?
9: So basically everything I did in the gym and the 15,000 steps I got in before I started work just went straight out
8: the
9: window.
8: But that's why you go to the gym, so you can have the chicken.
9: Yeah, yep. Well, I ate too much chicken. The calories outdid each other. I like getting out and going to the pub, going for dinner, going to see people, like doing all of those things. So I've been waiting in the wings for everyone to come and join
7: me. Which makes no sense to me. Aww. You love going out to the pub, but you build a pub at the house.
9: Yeah, that's a bad idea.
7: Well, so...
8: Yeah, that's like a great idea,
9: that's
8: actually.
9: That's a terrible... You think so?
8: Yeah.
9: It sounds great on paper.
8: Yeah.
9: And then you got one.
8: Well, Ed Sheeran did the same thing.
9: Well, I was that's where I got my idea from.
8: Oh!
9: I was asking him all ideas about where he got his bar and blah, blah, blah, and he was telling me all how to do it and all that stuff, but it's very...
7: As long as you don't spend
9: dangerous.
7: Every single day and right. night in your pub at home.
9: Yeah, yeah. No, yeah, at the start, I did. Look, and I learned the hard way.
7: Getting older is a bitch.
9: Oh,
7: look, and I'm more than twice your age, probably four times your age.
9: Four times.
7: You know, recovering from a heavy night at the pub the next day is not easy for me.
9: No, it's
7: but
9: not.
7: You're saying it's the same for you. Yeah, you actually give yourself a break.
9: The last, I think the last 4 years, I'd say, is when it kicked in. The hangovers, that turning 30 thing is a real, real thing. Wow. I thought it was a big myth. And everyone was lying. It's just you wait till you turn 30. Oh, yeah. That's a definite. I'm like 2-3 days before I feel okay.
8: Damn.
6: Wow.
7: Yeah. Wow.
6: That's a tough one.
7: So Niall's here. We're celebrating the album, of course, and the song Tastes So Good. I'm going to play that in a few minutes. And we actually played another cut this morning as requested by Abigail, who you'll meet in a moment.
9: Okay.
7: We have two very nervous people here ready to ask you questions.
9: Right.
7: We played A Little More Time. That's her favorite album, cut off the album.
9: Yeah, I love that song. I love that song so much. I wanted to, when I was releasing singles and stuff, I wanted to obviously set it all up with Dinner Party. And then I wanted to put my favorite song out, which is A Little More Time. And then Tastes So Good around the album. We obviously put out End of an Era too, just for to have its own little moment in the album. And Tastes So Good is the kind of the one that starts the album, the one that feels the biggest, the livest, the most rocky. That gets people going.
7: Niall's here. What do you want to say?
6: Oh my God, I have so many questions. Where to begin? So I saw on your Instagram that you mentioned with End of an Era that you guys have been working on it for years and years, and no version really ever felt right about it to you. But now you found something that feels right. What is it that feels right about this? And does it actually feel like you're putting an end to that era?
9: Yeah, it's a funny one. I'd written that song ages ago, and it never really, like, the lyric just never felt right. There's always an arc to a song, and we could never get the arc right. And then, sadly, we lost Liam, and then that song was pulled back out of the Dropbox, written again, and was written in about 5 minutes. It's crazy that something like that would have to happen to get your emotions out. And to be honest, I didn't, even after we lost Liam, I didn't write anything about him or it subconsciously for months. Like, I didn't even... It was like I was trying to keep it away from, you know, trying to hide it somewhere. But and then it just, the time came and it was written in 5 minutes. Because as I said at the start, you say what you see. And that's what I was thinking at the time. And it took 5 minutes to write. It's just crazy that it takes something like that, as I said, for a song to be written.
7: And it takes a song like that to be written. that makes you look at the present. Yeah. It opens the door for tomorrow, right?
9: Correct, yeah.
7: So here, therefore, here you are.
9: Exactly.
7: Love it.
8: Can I ask you a beauty question?
9: Really? You want to ask me?
8: Because
9: a beauty
8: I was
9: question?
8: Watching you online and you were giving like your must-have items that you always have. And it was all like beauty product for men. And we always talk about what's good for girls to use.
9: Yeah.
8: But you never really hear like what's your go-to for guys. So what's your like go-to products to look that good?
7: Because you look smashing.
8: You look great.
9: I don't know. There's a couple of crow's feet going on here and a bit of makeup this morning.
7: The reason why you look great is because you notice things like this.
8: Yeah.
7: Look at me. When I leave the house, I come into work every day. Daniel looks at me and says, don't you have a mirror at home?
8: No, I do not say that. I do.
7: So, what's your favorite, your number one thing you go to?
9: Ice water in the morning is a big one.
7: Okay, ice water
6: drink
7: in the morning.
6: Drink it or smash your face into it?
9: Smash your face into it, yeah. face wash, obviously. A serum or sun cream. SPF is a big one.
8: Oh, yeah, right?
9: I'm only new to that, actually. Because I got like one of those scans where they show you the damage.
7: The precancerous stuff, yeah.
9: Oh, that's scary. So I got sun cream, serum, moisturizer. That's it.
8: What about hair stuff? Do you have a certain hair product? Because it's perfect.
9: I suppose for years and years, I've just blow dried my hair into this position. It just kind of goes.
7: you trained your hair.
9: To do like one of those Instagram things and just put all the pictures of me in this room over the years in this seat. It would pretty much change color once. But it was pretty much like this for the last 10 years.
7: We call it consistency.
8: Yes.
7: That's all good.
9: That's
7: now,
9: it.
7: What about where it is now and where it's going? Like peptides?
9: Oh, no.
7: No peptides?
8: I try and just...
9: Facials?
8: Yeah.
9: I do facials, yeah.
7: Okay,
9: yeah.
8: That's
7: very
8: important.
7: Good.
9: Yeah, do a facial, but no peptides now, no, not yet. Not yet.
7: No, get into them.
9: No.
7: Oh, yeah.
8: Oh, God.
7: It's NAD+, plus. You got to get into these things.
9: No.
7: Oh, no, we're going to shoot you up like a...
9: drop me some
7: headphones. You don't even need headphones. I was reading on my notes here, your North America tour hit spring... 2027.
9: Yes.
7: Oh, next year. Oh, thank God we've got a year. So we're talking about a 26-date arena run, including United Center Chicago, Barclays Center here in Brooklyn, the Garden, the TD Garden, rather, in Boston. But also, you're doing stadium dates with our friend Thomas Rhett.
9: Yes. I can't wait for it. And this July, we're doing two shows. We're doing, I want to pronounce this right, Geodis Park. And it's like the soccer stadium in Nashville.
7: Right. In Hershey.
9: And Hershey, Pennsylvania, which I played in 2013. Smells like chocolate down there.
10: It does.
7: It reeks of chocolate.
9: Yeah, it reeks. But we're doing a co-headline two shows, two weekends in Nashville and Pennsylvania in July. July 9th and 18th, I believe, or something like that, which is very good. Like, I've known Thomas for years. And
7: well, how did you meet Thomas? How did you guys get connected?
9: His manager, Virginia, is married to my longtime friend and producer, collaborator, Julian Bonetta. And I just known Thomas through that relationship forever.
7: The best guy ever, right?
9: He's the best.
7: If T-Rat was here right now, I would say the same about you. You're just... You've always been our favorite.
9: Oh, that's very
7: nice. Not that we're comparing you to anyone else in particular.
6: just picking a favorite out of the sky.
8: Right.
7: out of everyone on earth, you're our favorite. But, your music and T-Rex music, is there a similarity? Is there a commonality there?
9: Yeah, there is. There's a crossover there. I think it's because of, my love for country music. I think with, our traditional Irish music and country music, there's definitely, some sort of blend there. And I think what naturally comes to me is kind of that country 70s... The 70s, American rock and roll stuff that I grew up on is kind of like with the Eagles and things like that.
7: Oh, yeah.
9: Definitely bleeds into the country world.
7: That's so crazy to me. You're with 30, what?
9: Three.
7: And you know what? The Eagles is what I grew up with.
9: That's what I grew up
7: with. I'm like, who do you know about the Eagles?
9: Yeah, there's nothing worse, by the way, than when someone goes, how would you know that? You weren't even born.
6: You wear a t-shirt and you name five songs?
9: Yeah.
6: So annoying.
9: Because I listened to them when I grew up.
7: Yeah. Exactly. Okay, so we have some big fans of yours here in the room.
9: Yes.
7: And it's
9: you're there. Okay,
6: you thought he was looking at the phone lines.
9: Looking for a screen somewhere.
7: Deanna has been a huge fan of yours from way back when.
9: Hi.
7: And then you'll meet Abigail in a second. Deanna, this is Niall Horan.
11: I know. I was at that show in Hershey, by the way, in 2013.
9: Were you?
11: I was there, yeah.
9: It was very hot.
11: It was so hot.
9: Which really pronounced the smell of chocolate.
11: Yeah.
7: it's the smell of melting chocolate.
9: Yes.
7: So we told Deanna one question only, no follow-up allowed.
11: Okay.
9: Go.
11: Dream guest at your dinner party.
9: Dream guest at the dinner party.
11: Yeah.
7: How many? She wants a list of 100.
11: Let's do 4. Is that too many?
9: Four, including me or...
11: You're
8: your
11: plus
8: own
11: four.
8: Dream guest.
9: Okay, four, wow.
7: So it's a table of five.
11: Yes.
9: That's a good question. Holy moly. Barack and Michelle Obama.
7: Okay.
8: I like that.
7: There's
8: cool.
7: two.
9: That would be... fun. She's very fun. He's good for a story. I can imagine, like, that would be fun.
7: Okay.
9: Who else?
7: You have
9: who
7: two
9: else?
7: More.
9: I got two more. Need someone funny. Who do we have? Are you waiting for me to say your name?
7: No.
6: There was a hopeful look. It looked hopeful.
7: I don't find me funny.
10: He's a terrible
9: guest. Who else do I have?
7: I'm the best guest ever.
9: Well, I'd bring Lewis Capaldi, but he'd probably already be there.
7: We adore him.
9: Yeah, so I've watched a couple of interviews that he's done in here.
7: Let's add him to the table.
9: We'll add him. So this is what a table. The Obamas and Capaldi.
7: You have one dud, one like boring person.
9: Who else?
6: Maybe that one could be Elvis.
7: Oh, shut up.
9: Elvis.
7: F you, I'm not boring. Get out of here. I'm far from boring.
9: God, I don't
7: you
9: know.
7: You got one more. Maybe someone from history. Maybe someone who's dead.
6: Like make it weird.
7: Queen Elizabeth.
9: We go Sinatra.
7: Okay.
11: Oh,
7: yeah.
11: Okay. That's good. Okay.
6: That's good.
7: Gina, is that a good
11: table.
7: Question?
11: Yeah, that was great.
7: Thanks. Good answer?
9: Thank you.
7: All right, now.
9: That took me a while, sorry.
7: Now, Abigail is a huge fan, and she's trembling.
12: No, I took my beta blocker. I'm good.
7: Okay.
12: Great. I love you,
7: Abigail is who insisted we play.
9: I'm telling you, this place has gone to the dogs.
7: Abigail insisted on a little more time.
9: That you didn't play that.
12: That was me. Yes, I love it.
9: Oh, thank you
12: I
9: so much.
12: I love the new album.
7: You have one question for Niall.
12: Okay, my question is, if you had to choose one song from your discography to represent you as a songwriter, which one would you choose and why?
7: Ooh, that's way too deep.
8: Song.
7: Don't you have something about like guests at a party?
12: Sorry, I don't have anything fun. I'm
9: see
12: scared.
9: You for that's how you do it.
7: Okay. Niall, in the world of songwriting.
9: I would say This Town. There's I think obviously it's the first one, so it's obviously the most natural place for me to go is that kind of finger-picked folky thing. And I would say a lot of those types, like Flicker. Flicker from my first album, This Town, and there's one on the new album called Better Man. And I think they're probably you said one, but I've given
12: no,
9: you
12: three. No, it's okay.
9: But that style of song is probably where I would
7: why?
9: Head. I don't know. I think it's because it's the most natural. Like the first thing I do when I pick up a guitar is I play something like that. And I think it's based on kind of like what I grew up on. Like when I was growing up, I remember hearing Damien Rice for the first time and playing like, and then when I started playing the guitar, I would just try and emulate that. And so now years later, when I pick up, I just play those kind of finger picked folky country kind of guitar rhythms. And I think years of listening to that kind of singer songwriter stuff, it kind of comes the most naturally to me.
7: There you go. You got three.
12: Thank you.
9: There you go.
12: Wow.
9: Thank you.
12: I know.
7: There you go.
12: Wow.
7: Great job. One more minute. I got to kick you out of here. I got stuff to do.
8: Wow.
9: It's a riot in here.
7: But like a rapid fire thing. Okay. Question. What do you have?
6: Okay. You wrote Dinner Party with your girlfriend and mine. Did she get a preview of the songs and did she like them?
9: Yeah. Oh, yeah. Yeah. No, she, I write a lot of songs. So there's a lot of kind of like silences sometimes.
6: Damn.
9: Or like she's very good at like, I prefer the one you wrote last week. You know that one with the, you know, she gave me that. I think it's more interesting for her to hear how a song starts and like where it ends up. And then there's been like some tears. There's been some tears, good tears.
6: Happy tears.
9: Happy
6: okay,
9: tears,
6: good.
9: Not bad tears. I hope not. Anyway, maybe she's not telling me. yeah, and she's kind of, she's honest with it, but not like, she just knows that that's what I do. And like, and I just write what I'm thinking, so she's okay with it.
6: So when you get in a fight, write your little songs, keep them to yourself.
9: Yeah, exactly. You just send them to her 6 months later. That's Daniel, what I thought about that night.
7: Daniel, go.
8: I'm going to talk World Cup for 1 second. I know Ireland's not in it, but Scotland is, and my favorite player, John McGinn, is in it. I'm a Villa fan, so John McGinn's my favorite. Yeah.
9: Congratulations on your big win recently.
8: Thank you. And so you know that the theme song, right, for Scotland is, we may not win, but we got John McGinn.
9: I mean, everyone loves John McGinn. He's a legend.
8: So are you excited even though Ireland's not in it?
9: Yeah, I'm gutted because we were in it for a long time and then we lost in the last couple of minutes of a qualifying match, which is very sad. And like the Irish and the Scottish, we go to things in numbers. Even if there's no tickets for us, we usually go. So don't be shocked if you still see loads of Irish just walking around New York.
8: Sounds like a threat. It's fine. We'll be there.
9: But yeah, no, I love the Scottish team. They've got some great players, and I think they might do better than people think. I mean, there's so many good teams in it now. It's actually hard to even put your finger on. I mean, I like, we watch the Premier League all the time, so watching some of the English lads, but I don't really want the English to win it because I live in London and I have to listen to them forever.
8: Oh, I'm sure. Yeah.
9: They last won it in 1966, yeah, and they're still talking about it now. So if they could just get very far in the tournament, that'd be good.
8: Do you have a Premier League team, though, that you will root for if you do root for one?
9: Well, I had a knee operation 10 or 11 years ago and I did my rehab at Chelsea, so I at Chelsea's training centre, which is pretty cool. So Chelsea or Brentford is a team that I go to quite a bit, so but I am just excited. I love the World Cup. It's a shame that it's every 4 years, but it's just so exciting. Like I've seen there's a bit of scandal with ticket prices and stuff like that.
8: Oh, but, trash.
9: Yeah. But
7: have you seen what you're charging for your show? Hello.
9: No. I tell you what, it's nowhere near that. Dang. That's a fact. I think it's just going to be a great World Cup, and there's so many good teams. It's going to be great.
7: Niall, thank you for coming in today.
9: Good to see you. I'll see you in 3 years.
7: You'll see me in 3 years. You owe us a trip to Spain.
8: I love how
9: we never spoke about that. Spain game.
7: Spain game. We'll do that next time.
9: Okay.
7: Also, on the list of things to do, I want to be invited to a dinner party.
9: Yep.
7: I want to drive the cart while you play golf one day.
9: Okay.
7: It's all about me, really.
9: You just want to go drinking. Yeah.
7: And I'll actually have a cocktail with you. Dinner party, of course, out. I got to play Taste So Good. I got to play it right now.
9: Please.
7: Niall Horan, you're the best.
9: Where's the bell?

0: I love the show because of all you guys.
1: Oh, my God. Who else has hard nipples right now?
0: The topics, the characters.
1: That's Scotty Bean where he puts his bananas.
0: Mr. Michael Oppenheimer.
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0: And this is Mosca Lobsters.
3: 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What?
4: 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Elvis Duran in the morning show.
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2: Where in life, maybe you had a disagreement with someone or someone said something that really rubbed you the wrong way or whatever. And then, okay, that happens at, let's say, 4 o'clock on a Monday afternoon. Then Tuesday morning, it's time to get up and take a shower, go to work, and you're still thinking about it. And you're actually having a conversation in your head about it. Like how I would have said something differently. Oh, I would have handled the situation differently.
3: All the time.
2: Yeah. Or what I should have said because they really deserved it and I went easy on them.
3: Yeah.
2: And I guess that's ruminating. Is that what that is? Where you're going over and over and over something, sort of.
3: Severe analysis.
2: Yes. Yeah. You're just kind of deep diving in your head, actually ruminating, thinking deeply about something. But to go on and on about it?
3: Mm-hmm. I do that in the shower all the time. And let me tell you, in the shower, I win the argument every time. And
2: see,
3: they get
2: don't.
3: Theirs.
2: So I lose that argument sometimes.
3: You lose in the shower?
2: There are, well, not only in the shower, but just getting ready for work is when I'm ruminating the most. Okay. Is that about the same for you guys? I don't know. When do you have these conversations in your head the most?
3: When I'm trying to fall asleep at night.
4: Yep.
3: And my mind needs to calm down. And it's like, oh, but remember in 1992 when somebody said something horrible to you on the playground?
2: And it keeps you up. Same with you, Danielle?
4: Yeah, always at night. It's like the anxiety sets in at night. And then you start like reliving all these things you should have done, should have said. Why didn't I do this?
2: Oh, thank God I'm not the same. I start my day with it.
3: Oh, great.
2: And it sets the pace for when I come in here. No, you can actually talk yourself into a bad mood.
3: Absolutely.
2: You can talk yourself into just the worst cranky whatever, because something in your head keeps playing over and over and over, and you allow it to do it, to happen. So I was reading over the weekend, like, how to stop the ruminating, or whatever you want to call it, and you have to fight it. You have to start thinking about something else. You have to quickly go watch a TV show. You have to take your mind off of it. Maybe singing the words to a song. Mm. You know how a lot of the song, the videos, they have the lyric videos? They say that's the best way to get out of your head.
3: Really?
2: Yeah, because I don't know all the words to all the songs we play, but if I can watch them flash by on the screen while I'm listening to the artist sing the song, it takes me out of that stupid circle in my head.
4: I'll tell you the best way to do it. Have a conversation with my husband, because when I do it and I go, well, I should have said and I should have done, he goes, it's too late. It doesn't matter. Move on. I'm like, oh, yeah, you're right. Okay.
2: I know, but moving on isn't always that easy.
4: It isn't, but in his head it is, and so he helps you get over it. So anytime you guys just reach out, he'll help you out.
2: Okay. Oh, look at this. Tips on addressing ruminating thoughts. Oh. Distract yourself. Calling a friend, doing chores around the house, watch a movie, draw a picture, read a book, whatever. Plan to take action. Whatever. Take action. Question your thoughts. Why am I thinking this? Mm. Readjust your goals. Work on enhancing your self-esteem. Oh. They're saying that the triggers, some of these triggers are dealing with your mental health.
4: Yeah, sure.
2: Like repeating things over and over in your head.
4: Yep. Here's the problem, though, if you like just distract yourself, like with a song or with a whatever. As soon as it's over, you go back to it. So like it's like a temporary thing. It's not like, you know, doesn't totally get it away from you.
3: I read that smelling something new and fresh can divert your brain also. So like a lavender or eucalyptus or something like that, if you're just really stuck in your head, sniff some stuff.
4: Okay.
2: I just spit on myself. All right.
3: Always helps. Always a distraction.
2: I always love being distracted with stuff I sniff.
3: Yep.
2: Thank you, Gandhi. What's scary?
5: As silly as this sounds, I call one of my three positive friends in my life who I know are always going to be positive and ask him to go to lunch. And then we hang out. And
2: there's nothing silly about that at all.
4: Oh, that's nice. That's great. That's
5: now I'm getting
4: good
5: nourishment. I'm happy about food. And I can discuss it. And then he'll deflect it to something else.
3: That's nice.
4: Don't you guys have that one friend that you know when you call them, they're like the ones who tell it how it is. And they're like, shut up. Get back up. Keep on moving. Yes. Like you got that person.
2: Hey, speaking of Danielle.
4: Yeah.
2: Do you guys follow this guy? The video always starts out on Instagram with the camera is on the ground. And he'll look down at you and go, he'll pick you up and go, hey, friend. He'll look you in the eye. You got to get out of this funk. Let me help pick you up. And he talks you out of whatever funk you're in.
4: No. Who's
2: this? He's awesome. Hmm. I just started following him. And of course, I'm not going to find him now.
4: Of course not. Not when you need him. You're not going to find him.
2: He's not there when I need him. I'm going to find. Oh, here he is. Oh, my God.
3: That's weird.
2: Okay, hold on. I'm going to try to play him. Wait.
6: Okay.
1: Here we go.
6: Hey there, gorgeous. In case you've been having one of those days, I just wanted to drop by and I wanted to remind you that you are amazing. I wanted to remind you that you are enough. I wanted to remind you that anything you want to achieve in this life, man, your wildest dreams, it's all out there waiting for you. So don't let anyone talk you out of that life, man, that you know you deserve to be living. Get yourself out there, man, and chase it every single day with everything you've got, all right? Because we're all waiting to cheer you on.
2: God, I love this guy.
4: Who is it? What's the name?
2: His name is Marek, M-A-R-E-K, Guy Dosh. I don't know.
4: Yes, Marek Guy Dosh.
2: He's just so nice. He's like, hey, man,
4: hello?
2: You're okay. We're all here to catch you. Huh. And I never thought, well, he doesn't know me. I don't know him. How can I sit here and let a total stranger say these things to me?
4: Look how happy he looks.
2: But how is it a total stranger who I don't know, who doesn't know me, can say the things that make me feel really good? Because he does.
4: Yeah.
5: He's following you and the entire show.
2: He is?
5: Yes, he is.
2: Oh, my God, we're best friends.
4: Do you know who he looks like? He looks a little bit like Sam's husband.
2: Like Will?
4: Yeah.
2: But
3: where did I find him?
2: It's M-E-I. I'll send
3: it
2: to you.
3: Don't worry about it. I'll figure it out.
2: What's that, Scary?
5: We just got a text that said, I listened to your show to get out of rumination.
3: That's nice. We're the reset.
2: But we are a show that ruminates.
3: Yeah, I know.
2: We go on and on and on about something, like we're doing now, for instance.
3: We're the stuff you sniff.
2: Hey, can we try to get him on?
7: Yeah,
2: and find it?
7: Him on.
2: Like what? But every day he has another.

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1: A good old Froggy phone tap. Froggy, what's your phone tap about today?
2: Well, today, Gina is phone tapping her mom, Sandra. See, they're renting a house in the Bahamas for the summertime vacation, and the whole family's going, well, we got a problem. We're going to have to move that vacation by a week.
1: No, you can't do things like that, Frog.
2: So I call Sandra as the management company and let her know that, well, you're not coming that week. You're going to have to come the week after.
3: Oh, no.
2: And she gets a little bit upset.
1: All right. Froggy never disappoints us with his phone taps. Here we go, the Froggy phone tap. Listen in.
4: Hello?
2: Yeah, I'm looking for Sandra, please.
4: Hello, I'm Sandra.
2: Hi, Sandra. This is Andy from the management company that you have rented the house from in the Bahamas.
4: Hi, how are you?
2: I'm doing fabulous. How are you today?
4: Really great. Can't wait to come.
2: So you know what? We're looking very forward to your arrival here in the Bahamas because, as you know, no worries here. But I just need to make a quick change to your reservation, and I wanted to run the change by you really quickly.
4: Go ahead.
2: I've got you arriving on the 21st and departing on the 28th. Is that correct?
4: Yes.
2: You would arrive on your initial departure date of the 28th and stay through the weekend.
4: That sounds lovely. But good. I have got, like, friends and family that have all bought tickets, and we booked the house for those dates, and that's the dates we'll take. Thank you very much.
2: It's just not going to work those days. We've had some circumstances come up here at the property.
4: Wait a minute.
2: Unfortunately,
4: so
2: as you know, when you...
4: I've got 17 people that I have corralled. People have taken time off of work. We are coming, and that is that, you...
2: Well, you're not going to be able to stay at my house, ma'am.
4: Well,
2: there's no way you'll get the keys because I have them unless you show up on the 28th and depart on the 5th. Oh, dear God. Please look down upon Sandra and grant her the ability to be a better person and stop using such foul language.
4: Are you praying for me? You have to pray for yourself because I have to take my boots so far up your ass to come out your mouth. You're going to be my puppet.
2: Give Sandra the strength to be a better person and not use such language. Yes, I'm back. I was just speaking with my boss. And,
4: your boss?
2: Yeah, I was speaking.
4: You were speaking with your boss?
2: Yeah, I was speaking with my boss. And he said that he can't give me an answer right now, but he'll send me a sign.
4: You don't have to send me a sign.
2: Ma'am, as soon as I get the sign, I'll let you know if we're able to move it. But
4: no, this is God. This is God. Get Sandra what she wants. You
2: please pretend she didn't say that. Oh, okay, thank you.
1: Actually, Mom, this is Froggy from Elvis Duran on the Morning Show, and you've been phone tapped.
4: What? Is this the Elvis Duran show?
2: Gina reached out to us and said that this vacation is like the most important thing in the world to you.
5: I'm sorry, Mom. Take a deep breath, Mom. I'm sorry. I love you. I'm really excited to be on vacation with you.
4: Oh, man, I was really rude to you.
0: The Elvis Duran phone tap.
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1: Hey, Danielle Gandhi, you know, every once in a while we'll get a guy text or whatever saying he wants you to send him a photo of your feet. Right?
3: Yeah.
1: We get those feet fetish people. Mm-hmm. Mm-hmm. Now there's this new fetish where some guys, get off watching girls burping.
3: Oh, ew.
7: Okay.
1: Offering, like, we'll, like, give you money if you send us videos of you burping.
3: Oh, my gosh.
8: Okay.
3: The world is a strange place. When you really dive into, like, the archives on certain websites, it's like, why could I put those words together and all these videos pop up? Why?
8: Yeah. And could you imagine, though, going out with your girlfriends? Guys, I've got a great money-making scheme. All you got to do is burp, and they pay you.
3: Like, I mean, it does sound great, to be honest.
7: You know, sometimes I think, like, I'm strange, and I have, like, weird things that I like. But then I see something like this. I'm like, nope, I didn't get that gene. I'm very happy that I did not get that gene when it came to the gene dispersion. You know?
1: I'm with you, Froggy. I see these and learn about these fetishes people have. I'm so boring. I want a fetish. That's it. I'm going to spend this month coming up with my fetish.
8: I think it should be the wool sweater fetish. Remember that? Remember those?
1: What was that
8: people,
1: one?
8: The picture, people that are obsessed with wool sweaters. And,
7: yeah,
8: that
7: and they
8: one
7: rub
8: guy,
7: it on their junk?
8: Yes, and that one guy wore a whole body wool sweater and he even pulled it up over his head.
1: It's a thing.
8: It's a thing.
1: I want a fetish. I need a fetish. Do you guys have a fetish that you haven't told us about? Go, Gandhi, tell us.
3: I mean, you know I like lots of scars and long hair. Like, that is my thing. So if you got scars, any of that, send it my
1: way.
3: You
1: have a scar fetish.
3: Yes.
1: Right? And long hair fetish. What about you, Danielle? What's your fetish? Go ahead.
8: I don't think I have one.
1: Yes, you do.
8: I need to have one. I need to come up with one. I don't know. Yeah.
1: Do you have one, Froggy? A little fetish?
7: You know what? I don't think I do, actually. I don't like anything weird. Like, who's to say what's weird? Like, but I don't think I do.
8: Oh, yeah. I do have one.
1: Oh, okay. Yes, the floor recognizes Danielle.
8: Guys that wear black nail polish and eyeliner.
3: Oh, yeah, you do
1: really?
3: Love that.
1: You like
3: love
1: your goth?
8: That. Goth so up? Hot. So hot.
7: The Sheldon partake or no?
8: Not at all.
7: No.
8: That's okay, though.
1: Straight Nate has that fetish where you like tan lines. Is that you?
9: I do like tan lines a lot. Yeah. I don't think there's anything wrong with that because it's like seeing the underwear without the underwear being there. Doesn't that make sense?
1: Yeah.
8: I guess.
9: It's well,
1: Froggy has his tan lines from, you know, wearing his his socks.
7: Yeah.
1: When he goes golfing every day.
3: Show your
9: feet.
3: Turn Nate on.
9: Here, like, no. Hold on.
7: You got Nate.
1: You're about to turn Nate on. Look at that right there.
9: Oh, look at that. Believe it or not, that does turn me on a little bit. Not his feet, just the line.
1: All right, so what, Nate?
9: A phone call.
1: A phone call. Felicia, line 24. Good morning, Felicia. What's going on?
10: So I just had a question about what's the background story on Hello Lady?
1: Oh, Hello Lady.
8: Oh.
1: Well, Uncle Johnny, by the way, he's America's uncle. Everyone loves Uncle Johnny. He has this phrase where if you say something stupid or you drive in front of him and you rush, you push him off the road or something, he'll go, hello, lady. And so it's an expression that we just picked up from him, and now we just all say it. It actually is great. Rather than, you know, cursing at someone because they, you know, they're bad drivers, or if someone says something really rude, you just look at them and go, hello, lady. And it just says it all. There's really no way to describe hello, lady, now that I think about it. Gandhi, where did Hello Lady come from? What does it mean?
3: I mean, to me, Hello Lady is like kind of the equivalent of like, hello, what's going on? Pay attention.
8: Yeah.
3: Like you were talking about maybe bringing back huzzah, and I think that could work too. Huzzah, lady, pay attention.
1: Huzzah, lady. Yeah. All right, well, look, that's Hello Lady. It really has no deep, like targeted meaning. It's just what it is. But feel free to use it today. We will not charge you.
3: It's our motto.
10: Oh, I will. I'm driving right now, so I'm sure somebody will get in front of me.
1: Hello, lady. It feels good. All right. Have a beautiful day, Felicia.
11: Hello, lady.
10: Thank you.
1: Ashley has a fetish on 23. Scary pusher up there. Here we go. Ashley, hi.
12: Hi.
1: What is your fetish?
12: I don't know if it's really a fetish. I mean, like, it doesn't... It's a preference, a very strong preference for big noses.
1: Oh, you like big noses.
8: Oh,
12: yeah, the bigger the better. Like bony, very like Greek, Italian, Roman, like strong noses. Oh.
1: So you're a nose queen.
12: Yes.
1: I get it.
12: Yeah, everyone that I've dated has been like of Greek, Roman, like some sort of descent, and they all just have very large noses.
1: Huh. You know what? It's a preference thing, but I think that would... We could check off the... A fetish box on big noses, maybe? That's fine. Yeah,
8: that's fine.
1: Excellent.
12: Yeah.
3: Good for you.
12: And it definitely correlates with other body parts also being...
1: Does
12: harder.
1: It really? Is that
3: I
1: really?
3: Have not heard that.
9: It
3: really?
9: Doesn't.
1: No, because Scary is a big nose, and we know it's...
11: Yeah. It's not. I hate my big schnoz, and, well, I hate other parts of my body, too.
1: No, you shouldn't hate anything about your body. Well, listen, thank you, Ashley. You and your...
12: Yeah, thank you for having me on.
1: Have a beautiful... Thanks for being on. And hello, lady. Huzzah. Thanks for listening. Jessica is on 24. I like Jessica's fetish. This is pretty cool. Hi, Jessica.
13: Hi.
1: Tell everyone what your fetish is.
13: My fetish is working man hands.
1: Working man hands.
3: Yeah. That's a good one. Yeah.
1: Talk about it.
13: Mm-hmm. You got like a mechanic or a farmer, and you know, they're kind of rough. Not... super rough to where, you know, it hurts if they touch you, but kind of rough, maybe like a little dirt in there. Like,
1: look at you.
13: I don't know what it is.
1: So you would hate me because I have soft, soft, supple hands.
7: Here's what's weird.
13: I would hate you.
1: What's that, Frog?
7: Like, if I go outside and work in the yard or do stuff or build something or whatever, I always have, like, calluses on my hands. And then when Lisa will go,
1: You're turning her on.
7: You need, Lisa will say, you need to go rub that callus down. It's scratching me. And I'm like, but that's because my hands are from working today. What do you want, like, really super soft hands? Like, I don't have that.
1: Oh. All right. Well, to each his own. Well, listen, thanks for listening
13: that's
1: to us.
13: Nice.
1: Now, are you currently in a relationship with someone who has big working man hands?
13: Yum.
3: Yeah, good for you.
1: Yeah, good for you. Well, thanks for listening to us. Have a great day, Jessica.
13: Love you guys. Thanks.
1: I like this text. Where did it go? I lost it. Dun, dun, dun, dun, dun. A lot of people are texting in their fetishes.
3: Oh, I like that.
1: Hmm. My fetish is a man that has a dead or a miscolored tooth. Discolored.
3: Ooh.
1: So sexy.
3: Interesting. Okay.
1: Interesting. Hmm. A dead tooth. Oh, yeah.
3: Okay.
8: It's like totally cool. Discolored when it's dead. It's like gray. It's, I've seen that before. Into
1: it. I know, okay. But this person has a fetish. They like it. Okay. Amy on line 5, then we'll move on. I swear to God, we'll get off of fetishes. What's going on, Amy?
14: Hey, Elvis. I'm so excited.
1: We're excited to have you here. You're fine on the radio talking about your fetish.
14: I know. I'm on my way to school. I don't know if it's good to talk about my fetish.
1: No, do it. What turns you on?
14: Okay. So I like men's ankles.
1: Men's ankles? Oh, okay. Really?
3: Now, like, do you know ankle?
1: Yeah, any ankle?
14: They have to be, like, fit. So you know how men aren't wearing socks anymore?
1: Right.
14: With their suits? I love that trend where you can see their ankles because their suits are a little bit high up.
1: Oh, my gosh.
14: Their pant legs.
3: Oh, you like the ankles out. Okay.
1: Yeah. I'm going to wear socks now because I don't know. I feel dirty. You're undressing my ankle with your eyes.
14: And I'm about to go and teach a bunch of first graders, so that's kind of scary. No?
1: Hey, congratulations on deciding to be an educator. We love you. And have a great day, you and your ankle-loving self. Take care, okay? So here you go.
3: Hmm.
1: You know, I do have a fetish now that I think about it.
3: Yes. What is
8: what
3: it?
8: What is it?
1: I'm not telling you. Nope.
3: What a tease.
1: Nope. Can't get into that.
8: Okay. I'm sure there's some people that can't call in with their fetishes.
1: Exactly. Right? Yeah.
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2: Yeah, if I ask you, like, what TV father most influenced you when you're growing up? You know, look, you look at these sitcoms, you watch these shows on TV, you're thinking, oh, okay, he's just a character on the show. But sometimes they hit a nerve. Mm-hmm. Sometimes they're really great dads. Sometimes they're goof-offs. Whatever. They are who they are, and we're going to put you to the test. See, I'm older, so I remember TV dads like Ward Cleaver, the father of a son named Beaver. Beaver Cleaver.
4: Who the hell would do that to the kid?
2: Ward. And his beautiful wife, June Cleaver. She was always worried about the beaver.
5: I'm the beaver cleaver.
2: Anyway, so, but you know what? There's still TV dads that are very influential to this day. Let's go talk to Chrissy from Superville, Ohio. Chrissy Superville. I love the name of your town, Superville. What makes Superville so super?
17: You know what? When I find out, I will call back and I will let you know.
4: Okay, good. Love it.
2: All right. Well, the fact that you're living there, Chrissy, that has something to do with it. Hey, so can you think of, just off the top of your head, can you think of some of the dads on TV shows you grew up watching? They were like, you know, cool dads. You liked them.
17: Cool dads. Well, I mean, my parents were influenced on my TV watching when I was little. I also grew up watching Ward Cleaver, Herman Munster. Mm-hmm. What else do we watch? Little House on the Prairie. What's his name?
2: Michael Landon,
17: yes. Those, I mean, Tommy Pickles' dads. Yeah, like the old school dads, but also like the cartoon dads. Like Grandpa from Hey Arnold was a father figure. Not necessarily dad, but a father figure. Things like that.
2: Yeah. Chrissy, you do know your TV. This is going to be great. All right. America's favorite TV dads. $10 each. Of course, if you get them wrong, you lose $10 and you owe us money. I love this game.
4: Yes. Consequences.
2: Here we go. You can win over $100 here. Let's go. TV dads number one.
18: I'm so stupid. Da, da, da.
2: All right. Name
17: him. Homer Simpson.
2: Homer Simpson. Yeah. All right. We're off to a raging start. All right. Here is TV dad number two.
19: Cindy, you know you've done a very bad thing with your tattling.
20: Yes, Daddy.
19: I know it's difficult for a little girl to know what to say and what not to say. Grown-ups have that same problem, but...
2: Mm-hmm. TV dad number two.
17: Is that Michael Landon? Is that Little House on the Prairie?
2: Oh, no. He was talking to little Cindy Brady about her tattling problem.
17: Oh, my
2: that
17: gosh.
2: That was Mike Brady.
17: Daggone it. Okay.
2: I know. All right. Watch your language. all right, well, you lost 10. You're down to zero. We just got 10 back, guys. Yes!
4: Yeah!
2: For us. All right, let's see if we can move it up a little bit. Here is TV dad number three.
21: I mean, everybody makes mistakes with their kids. The important thing is to admit when you're wrong and to apologize.
22: How come you don't ever do that?
21: Don't question me.
2: Sometimes TV dads aren't dads, but they're another member of the family. Who is that?
17: Can I hear it one more time?
2: Yeah, and listen to that person he's talking to. Maybe that voice will cue you in. Here we go.
21: And everybody makes mistakes with their kids. The important thing is to admit when you're wrong and to apologize.
22: How come you don't ever do that?
21: Don't question me.
2: All right, who
17: That's
2: was
17: Uncle
2: that?
17: Phil.
2: Absolutely.
4: Yeah!
2: Uncle
4: Phil. Yeah! Uncle Phil.
2: You go. Uncle Phil from The Fresh Prince. All right, here we go. Here's TV dad number four.
23: If you get pulled over for speeding, tell the policeman your spouse has diarrhea. Philosophy.
2: Hmm. Mm.
17: Is that the dad from Modern Family?
2: Yeah, Phil Dunphy, absolutely.
4: Yeah!
2: Absolutely, got it. Here is TV dad number five.
24: It's 75 and sunny, which means our street squad's going to be out looking for them super stickers. If you don't got one, get down to Linoleum Depot this Saturday from 9 to 2. I'll be there hooking you up. Slap one on your car, win $100. Now I'm looking around and I'm seeing the spin doctors with not one, but two princes.
2: There you go. Not a good radio awesome. Guy, but he was a dad. Name TV dad number five.
17: I'm stumped on that one. I'm sorry.
2: That was
0: says, from Family Guy, that was Peter Griffin.
17: Oh, my gosh. I cannot even believe I missed that.
0: All right, you just lost 10. We got 10 back, guys.
3: Woo! Yeah, yeah.
0: All right. It's not that we're against you, but we just hate having to give away money.
4: Right.
0: It's okay. You're up to $10. Here we go. Here is TV Dad number 6.
6: You all know exactly who I am. Say my name.
7: Do what? I don't have a damn clue who the hell you are.
6: Yeah, you do. I'm the cook. I'm the man who killed Gus Fring. Now, say my name.
0: Wow.
17: Walter White.
0: Walter White, absolutely. Yeah! Cooking it up in the kitchen. All right, you're up to $20. Here is TV Dad number 7.
8: But the best part is, Peg, they're dedicating it to the most famous Poke High football legend. A hint, 4 touchdowns in 1 game.
16: Yeah. You?
8: Well, it's not official.
0: All right, there you go, TV Dad number 7. Who was that? Talking to his wife, Peg.
17: Al Bundy.
0: Al Bundy.
3: Yeah!
0: You're doing really well. You're up to $30. Here is TV Dad number 8.
25: Your mother doesn't want it.
16: Listen to Mr. Mob Boss.
25: What did you call me?
0: Who's that? Mr. Mob Boss.
17: Mr. Mob Boss. I don't know.
0: Tony Soprano from The Sopranos.
17: Okay.
0: We just got $10 back, everybody.
3: Yeah! Yeah!
0: Now you're up to $20 or down to $20. Here we go. Here is TV Dad number 9.
26: George Festivus is your heritage. It is part of who you are.
17: I can't think of his first name. Mr. Costanza.
0: Yes. There you go, from Seinfeld. There you go. You are up to $30. Here we go. TV Dad number 10.
27: Steve, what have you done to my window?
28: But big guy, I thought you said mi casa su casa.
27: No, what I said was mess with mi casa and you're out on your asa.
0: Okay. TV Dad number 10. Who was that?
17: Can I hear that one more time?
0: Yeah, sure.
27: Steve, what have you done to my window?
28: But big guy, I thought you said mi casa su casa.
27: No, what I said was mess with mi casa and you're out on your asa.
17: I don't know.
0: Oh, that's Carl Winslow from Family Matters. All right, guys, we just got $10 back.
3: Yeah!
0: Here we go. All right, well, here we are at a very interesting spot, Chrissy. You are at $20. You did okay. But this next one, your bonus, is worth $50.
17: Okay.
0: Here we go.
29: Deej, you got such a good heart. You care about people. And that's why people care about you. And everybody who knows the real DJ thinks she's pretty terrific.
30: I love you.
29: I love you too.
0: There you go. TV Dad number 11. Who was that?
17: Danny Tanner, R.I.P.
0: You know, 50, 70, we'll make it $100 because you're fabulous.
4: Yeah.
0: Nice. You gave me goosebumps there at the end. We love you, Chrissy. That was awesome.
17: I love you guys. Thank you so much. This is the best.
0: Of course, you got $100. You just had to guess names of TV dads.
4: Yeah.
0: It's pretty good.
17: You guys make my morning as well every morning.
0: Aww. Well, thank you for listening to us. You tell everyone in Superville, Ohio that we said, yo, what's up?
4: Woo!
17: I will. Thank you guys. You have a good day.
0: All right. Hold on 1 second. Don't leave.
4: What happened to Marty Bird?
0: Well, you know, we can't do all TV dads. We'll be here for an hour.
4: Isn't he a fantastic dad?
3: Where's Marty Mr. Bird? Drummond?
4: Ozark.
0: It's okay, Dad. At least he provides for his kids.
16: Of course, Bill Cosby, Heathcliff Huxtable, he was on the list.
4: Nope.
16: But, you know, I just took him off. Just
4: we know what happened there.
0: Yeah.
4: Bad.
0: What's your beef with me, Nate?
31: You would never make it as an accountant. Do you realize that person won legitimately, according to the rules of the game, $30? And then at the end, you're like, 50, 60, we'll give you $100. What?
16: He's generous.
0: I don't know. I don't think anyone else is going to complain.
31: No. Listen, I'm just saying that if you were playing with anybody else's money, this might be an issue.
33: He'd be a great parent. Like if you had chores around the house and there were like $5 a chore and you only did 3, be like, oh, you know what? Here's $50. Here, go ahead. Just see you. Thanks for being a good kid. Like, see, you'd be a great parent, Elvis.
0: There you go. I don't know why everyone's... Why are you bitching at me? Go away, Nate.
33: I'm not bitching at you.
0: No, I'm talking to Nate. Nate,
31: but this is why you're great at what you do, because I just don't think you would have made it as an accountant.
0: Okay.
4: Nice spin.
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0: Come with me as we go around the room. Hello, around the room. Wake up, people. Wake up. This is my favorite part of the day. Danielle, I'm going to start with you. What are you thinking about today?
3: Have any of you heard my shoes farting this morning?
4: No.
3: So I'm wearing Birkenstocks, but they're the plastic rubber ones, like, and they're white, you know, and I love them. They're so comfortable. But everywhere I go, I hear... And I'm like, I feel like I have to tell people that's not me. That's my shoe. Yep. Sorry.
0: You need to recreate it.
3: Yeah.
0: So that you can prove it to them.
3: Right, exactly. I walked in this morning and Garrett was sitting here and I'm like, Garrett, I swear to you, it is not. And he goes, you're going to be saying that all day. I said, I know I am. But they're so comfortable, I don't want to take them off. So
0: don't worry about it.
3: Fart away, shoe, fart away.
0: You know, even if you are farting out your ass, it's okay. We love you.
3: Okay, thanks.
0: But next time you're going to wear those farting stocks, get ready for another day explaining to people what's going on. Hey, Scary.
5: Hi.
0: Get over here. Scary, what's on your mind today?
5: Well, I'm just really excited because I'm not having not one, but two vacations with my family this summer. This is like a record. Right. We spent like 25 years not doing anything together, and now we're hanging out in Anguilla, and later this summer, we're going to Greece on Norwegian Cruise Line. I can't believe it. And I'm taking my dad. Unfortunately, my girlfriend Robin can't come with us, but I'm sharing a cabin with him, and I don't know, we're just reconnecting and doing all kinds of things that we hadn't done in years. And for the past
0: Great. But wait, you're sharing a bed with your dad?
5: A cabin?
9: You're building that pillow wall, Scary?
5: I'm sleeping on the pullout couch, and I'm giving my dad the bed.
0: But, so many jokes.
5: Yeah, you know?
0: No, but that's so cool, though. You know, I love that you're spending more and more time with your family in Greece. And so you're doing Greece on Norwegian. You're going to the Caribbean, too.
5: Yeah, Anguilla with the family. We're renting a house, and we're having our extended family there. And I just couldn't be happier, you know? And like, you know, even 5 years ago, me would be like, what the hell are you doing that for? What are you spending all this time with your family? But you know something? It ever since my mom passed.
0: Wait. Who would say that?
3: Yeah.
5: Five years ago. But, you know, but we spend more time with the family now. You know, I got to say, my mom's passing brought us all together, but I look forward to it every single day. You know, to see.
0: You know what? Your mom's passing brought you all together. It seems like that's probably what she was trying to achieve while she was alive as well. That's what moms do. We love our moms.
5: We're honoring her these days.
0: Well, good. Have a wonderful time on your vacations with your family. Hey, Froggy, what's going on with you?
9: So where we're living, we have found a new dog walker. We found new groomers. We found new vets, everything. And I realized the other day that I was carrying on a full conversation with my dog about, so we're going to go to the new dog walker. We're going to go to the new groomer, and this is what we're going to do. And I stopped mid-sentence. I'm like, I'm carrying on a full conversation with this animal as if it's a human being and telling him all the things he's got to do when he goes to the new place and what he does. And I'm like, the hell's wrong with me? Really nothing.
0: What you're doing is he's looking up at you. He hears you speaking. You're speaking in a happy, loving tone, and that's what he hears. And so it's good.
3: If you said something nasty to him in a loving tone, it wouldn't make a difference?
9: Well, I call him names. Sometimes I call him names in a loving tone just because it's funny. But I'm like, we're going to go to the new groomer. We're going to be a good boy. We're going to get a haircut and a new bath. We're going to come home. We're going to smell good. We're going to be a good boy.
4: I think he appreciates knowing the schedule.
3: Yes.
9: I guess. Whatever.
0: Yes, he does.
9: At least he knows. He can't say I didn't tell him.
0: Yeah. He had to pencil you in.
9: Exactly.
0: What's going on, Nate?
10: Everybody, please, no matter how old you are, start stretching. You will thank yourself later as you get older. Mm-hmm. I normally worked out and I didn't really stretch, but I've really been focusing on it because I think it makes me feel better. And I've been trying to incorporate some yoga poses. Mm. And I recently did something called the happy baby. Has anybody done that? Show us the happy baby.
3: Did you fart? What is that?
9: You farted,
3: didn't you?
9: I farted. That's exactly what happened.
0: Does a happy baby make one fart?
4: It's one of the gas releasing poses.
0: Diamond knows that.
4: Yeah.
9: And you're like,
0: okay, happy family.
9: You know, you grab your legs.
0: Happy baby.
9: I'm not very gassy right now, but trust me when I tell you at the gym, it all came out.
0: Ooh. So, when you say all, was it like a...
9: Somehow it like... No, not all. Not all. There's
0: enough.
9: Yeah, enough came out. But so I recommend it not only for your health to stretch, but also maybe to get rid of some excessive gas.
3: Yeah.
0: There you go. God, it does so many things. It's multi-purpose. Hey, Gandhi, what's going on with you today?
4: All right, how many of you have a dresser in your bedroom that has a mirror? Anyone?
9: No.
4: Nobody? I'm the only one? Okay, well, I have a dresser that has a mirror and it's across from my bed. And I recently found out that apparently it's really bad juju to have a mirror across from your bed. Oh. Because according to a lot of cultures, that mirror is a portal to another world. And when you're sleeping, you're opening a portal and it's right there to get your soul into another portal.
3: Oh,
4: which
3: my God. Sucking you right in.
0: You know, Gandhi, portals work two ways.
4: Yes.
0: So God knows what you're letting in.
4: Maybe, but you guys know we talk about this all the time. I have the craziest dreams when I sleep. I have sleep paralysis, everything. And I'm like, I wonder if it's been this mirror across my
0: head. Well, get the thing out of there.
4: There's really not a lot of place in my apartment to put it in another spot that has to be there. I think I'm just going to start covering it up at night.
3: Yeah, that's a good idea.
4: Yeah. So don't put a mirror across from your bed. Even if you're kinky, don't do it.
0: Close that portal.
4: Yes, close the portal.
3: Wow.
0: No, I'm not talking to you. I'm talking back to Nate when he's doing the happy baby.
3: Close your portal.
0: He opened his portal, and we all smelled it. Hey, Scotty B, our special guest today on Around the Room. What's going on, Snotty?
11: Well, first of all, what about a mirror on the ceiling? Do you go up, or you just only go across? That's a
4: portal. Either way. If you can see yourself when you're sleeping, you don't want it.
11: I will have to take
0: a portal
11: that
0: is a portal.
11: Yeah. Well, there's another old saying I was thinking of that I might need Nate to help me with, because I was out the farm over the weekend, and looking at the horse. And where does don't look a gift horse in the mouth come from? What does that even mean?
12: You know about this, right?
0: You told us that this one's, but I forgot what it is. Yeah, remind us.
12: So you get a free horse, and horses are basically kind of judged on their teeth. You check out the horse's teeth and its mouth to see if it's aged and if it still has its teeth to eat.
11: Yeah.
12: So when you get the horse, you get the horse, so you really shouldn't look it in the mouth. Don't look a gift horse in the mouth.
11: Okay, well, Bob
0: got a horse.
11: Bob the horse is wearing his fly mask, so I couldn't really look in his mouth anyway.
0: The horse may have bad teeth, but it's a horse. It's a free horse.
12: That's a horse of a different color.
0: Oh.
11: Hi-oh.
0: Don't even know what that means. But Ed, thanks for showing up for Around the Room.
13: Hey, two things. Before we get into talking about poo, and by the way, a lot of people are going, I don't want to talk about poo. And that's my point. My point isn't wanting to talk about poo. It's the fact that a lot of us don't like to talk about poo or see it in action. All right? So this morning, Froggy throws his hands in the air and says, I don't get my wife, Lisa.

0: disgusting thing if you're in the shower and somebody sits on, and then you're in the shower
1: trapped.
0: And all of a sudden you're like, what is that?
1: I know.
2: It smelled I'm showering like, off the poopicles. Get away.
1: For 1 minute here, it smelled like Irish Spring.
0: Yeah.
1: And now it doesn't. If I go to do number one, okay, I'll leave the door open. I don't care. If I'm doing number two, I close it, I lock it, I pull the drawbridge up, I let the crocodiles out in the moat.
0: Yep, no.
1: I don't want you coming near me.
2: No.
1: I don't want you to talk to me. I want to just disappear from the planet Earth while that is happening.
2: Yes.
1: Because I just don't like it.
2: It's just not sexy. I don't care what anyone says. It's not,
1: No.
2: No.
1: Hello, is this Kyla?
3: Yes, it is.
1: Kyla.
3: Yeah.
1: So I don't want to talk about the poop or whatever, but we're talking about the conversation of the poop.
3: Talk about it.
1: Okay, so you and your fiance, you talk about it all the time. It's like a major part of your conversations.
3: Yeah. Yes, it is. So I'm actually a pelvic floor physical therapist. So I talk about poop all day long with my patients. And then if I'm having a bad day or something, or I'm moody, he'll be like, "Did you have a good poop today? Maybe that's why you're acting a little moody today."
1: Oh, yeah, great. So if you're a woman, it's like either you're on your period or you haven't pooped. I mean, and the reason I bring that up is I don't like anyone coming up with their own excuses why I may be in a bad mood.
2: Yeah. Right.
1: I'm in a bad mood because maybe you said something stupid.
2: Right, maybe it's you.
1: Like that, maybe it's you.
3: Sometimes it is because you just didn't take a good poop.
0: Yeah.
1: What's that, Scary?
4: I just think it's a bad idea to overshare bathroom habits because then the mystery, the angelic qualities that you always see in your partner disappear.
1: The angelic qualities?
4: Angelic. If I want to see you as an angel.
0: You know everybody poops, right?
1: Angels don't poop.
4: The problem is that I'm going to start looking at other people in that way and I'm not going to see you. I'm going to see you as Code Brown.
1: Okay. So here's my thought, Kyla. I'm starting, and look, you know, sometimes it's okay to learn while we're live on the air. I think I just learned something. Mm. The problem isn't with the people who have no problem talking about the poo. The problem is people like me and some of you, Scary, that we have the problem. And you, Gandhi.
2: Absolutely. I have a problem with poo. I don't want to talk about it. I want to hear about it. Do your thing. I don't care.
5: Yeah, you know it happens. You don't want to talk about it.
2: Right. If one slips, that's fine. But like, I don't ever want to date a dude who rolls up on me and just rips it on my leg. Like, no. That's not hot to me.
0: Wait a minute. My girlfriend just texted and said her husband would always want to kiss her goodbye no matter what, even if she was pooping on the toilet.
1: Oh, no,
0: he
1: no.
0: He got it. Kiss her goodbye. Right. That is gross.
1: So, Kyla, you come from a more of a like a physical medical place. Like when Dr. Oz visits, he's like, he tells us, your poo needs to be in the shape of the letter S.
0: Yeah. I do check.
1: And mine's like the entire alphabet soup. It's like, I got every letter in it. I got letters in the hieroglyphics. I got things in there that I don't know where they came from.
2: Like emojis.
1: Yeah, emojis. I got poop emojis in my poop. All right, Kyla, thank you for calling. Happy poop talk with your boyfriend, but I want nothing to do with it. All right, thank you.
3: All right, thank you so much. I love you guys.
1: My favorite is looking in the toilet. Is that a W or an upside down M? Or an E? It's hard to tell. Here's Dana. Hi, Dana.
6: Hi.
1: You guys, you poop in front of each other all the time?
6: All the time. Like, we sit on the bathroom or on the bathtub floor and have conversations with each other.
1: Now, who's the other person?
6: Me and my boyfriend.
1: Your boyfriend. And he'll poo. Now, has it always been like this from day one, or was that a gradual?
6: No.
1: You had to ease out of that or into it. What?
6: No, it was definitely gradual. Probably like maybe 6 months in or something.
1: Ugh.
6: But I mean, like Danielle was saying, how he gives her a kiss all the time before he leaves. Like, we do the same thing.
0: Like, right. Even if you're taking a poop, he comes in and gives you a kiss?
1: Yeah.
2: No.
6: Yeah.
1: You never make out while you're doing it, do you? That's
6: No.
1: Just
6: no.
1: Making sure. So you do draw the line. All right. Thank you, Dana. Thank you. What's Scary?
4: Dude, I don't even fart in front of my girlfriend, let alone do anything
1: else. Oh, we do that.
4: Else.
1: We
0: if
1: cut
0: you
1: loose.
0: Have to fart, what do you do? Go in the other room?
1: Yeah, where do you go?
4: I go out on the balcony.
0: It's never slipped. You've been with your girlfriend a long time.
1: You go out on the balcony, even if it's snowing. Like,
4: I call it taking a fart. I said, I got to go take a fart.
1: But you announce it?
4: No, in my mind.
1: Oh, in your mind.
0: Wait a minute, I'm going to text your girlfriend now and ask if you've ever farted in front of her.
2: I bet it's happened in your sleeve.
0: Yeah.
1: No, Alex and I are like, please.
5: Yeah.
1: I mean, our hair blows.
5: I lift my leg and make a scene. I'm like, oh, I know. Watch this.
1: The chandelier's swinging. Yeah. Sometimes I get lift off and I get take off to the sky. I feel like.
0: I think with me, it's because I had two kids and so.

0: It's like, he's seen everything, known everything. Yeah, it's like, at that point, it's like, whatever.
1: I don't understand in my house why, if I fart, Lisa gets mad. If she does it, she's like, oh, I'm sorry, it slipped out. I'm like, why is it okay when she does it, but bad when I do it?
2: Because she... Some people fart, some people queef. You know what I'm saying? All right, let's go talk to Taylor. I didn't want this conversation to turn into this. I wanted this to be a discussion where you all agree with me that it's gross.
0: It's gross. I'm with you.
2: Hello, Taylor. Sorry about that.
3: Hi. Oh, my gosh. Wow.
2: So what does your fiancé always do?
3: Okay, so my fiancé loves to FaceTime me when she's on the toilet pooping or peeing.
2: Oh, he'll FaceTime you while he's on the toilet. And do you tell him to stop it, or are you okay with that?
3: Yes. No, it always weirds me out. Like, I love her. We live long distance, so sometimes, like, I know there's not always time for us to poop because, like, our work schedules and stuff.
2: Right.
3: But when I'm like, what? Are you in the bathroom? And she's like, yeah. And she's like, I'm pooping. And I'm like, gross.
2: Gotta go. Bye. Okay. This is why I love it when someone FaceTimes on their laptop. And you know, if you've done something disgusting, you watch that lid just go pop.
0: Yep.
2: And the picture disappears. All right. Well, good luck with that, Taylor. FaceTiming while you're pooping.
0: No. There's just so much no in this whole conversation.
2: This text, when I fart loud, I make finger guns.
1: Yes.
0: How do you know you're going to stop doing that?
1: Say, I'm gonna say hello to my little friend.
2: All right, we got to move on.
0: Oh my gosh,
2: this is disgusting. This is not a discussion. 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
4: The U.S. is back in action today facing Australia, and Anthony Robinson says Team USA has the attitude to do something special this World Cup.
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8: Our friend Jamie is here. Can we talk about this?
10: Yeah, we can.
8: Jamie has been at Light FM down the hall for, what, 13 years?
10: Just about.
8: And Jamie's been on our show several times. We've talked about the dating world and how you're out there looking for that guy. Because you want to start a family, you know?
10: I do want to start a family, yes.
8: And of late, you've been through a couple of health things, which, mm-hmm. you know, okay. So we heard the other day, Jamie has made a decision. Tell everyone the decision you made, and it was announced just a day ago, 2 days
10: ago. I literally quit my job. Like, just walked in there and did it.
9: I love it. I'm so proud of you. Happy for you.
8: There was no 2-week notice.
10: I didn't even know how this worked. I went into my boss's office and I just told him the truth. I've been having some health issues and I need to get myself in a better space. And I did 3 rounds of IVF last year and I turned 40 in May and I want a family. And unfortunately, this environment for me anymore, for my health and wanting a family, is not the space for me anymore. And I have family here and I loved it and I loved all my time here and I'm blessed and grateful for it. But it's time for me to now go to the next chapter of my life, which is going to set me up for the rest of my life.
8: And there you go.
10: Look at you.
9: Yeah,
10: okay. So scary, but I did it.
8: The reason why I'm so grateful that you came in to share this with our listeners, because a megaton of our listeners are going through the same thing.
10: Yeah.
8: They're trying to find the answers in life, and they're just in a spot that doesn't allow them to see clearly and find that path they need to be on.
10: And I get that. Like, I was paralyzed in fear over making a decision like this. Where am I going to go? Because I don't have something lined up now. How am I going to pay for things? What am I going to do? And then the fear of not having a family was scarier than the fear of just jumping out of the airplane, going, universe, catch me. And that's what I did. And I'm a little bit shaky, but I know the universe is going to have my back and I will land in a place where I'm supposed to be and have my family one day that I so desperately want to have.
8: There you go.
10: Aww. Yeah. So be brave. It. Just do it. Sometimes you just have to jump.
9: Rip the Band-Aid off,
10: yep,
9: James.
10: Jump.
8: Let's talk about courage. That's
10: yes.
8: it.
10: Yep.
8: And a lot of people listening right now are going, God, I want that courage.
10: Yeah.
8: What was it? Was it any one thing or just a collection of things that made you go, okay, I'm pushing the button today?
10: A collection of things. Really, my health was just after the 21 years of these hours. It's really rough on the body. And then I
5: spent so much of my money on IVF last year, and that put my body through a lot. And I just looked back and thought, I didn't do all this to go, never mind. And when that door closes for a woman, that's it. So I decided I'm finding him, I'm having those babies, and I have to leave. And I just pulled the trigger and I did it.
8: Wow.
9: I love this for you.
5: Yeah, I mean, you've known me forever. It's like, it's just, it's something I've always wanted.
9: Yeah.
8: By the way, you guys have known each other since before you came here, right?
9: Yeah.
5: Yeah.
8: So in Boston.
9: Yeah, I met her and when I was in Boston.
8: You were talking about this plan back then.
5: Yeah. And I know not everybody wants kids. It's a very personal decision. But for me, it's just too important to wake up one day and my window's shut. Like, right. That can't be me. I have to just do it now.
8: Good for you.
5: Yeah.
8: But you know, it may not be kids. It may not be family. It may be a rainbow of reasons why someone is listening right now.
5: Exactly. Thinking, doesn't have to be that.
8: I have to get the courage to do it.
5: Yeah.
8: And you are. You're jumping out of the plane with no chute.
5: Oh, yes, I did.
8: But you know what? Okay.
9: It's all good.
11: It's all good.
5: It's all good. I feel really good. I feel good.
8: Well, do you vacillate with your feelings a little bit? Like one minute you're a little frightened, the next minute you're like, so you feel relief and
5: it's like a free. Nervous excitement because I know that great things are going to come my way.
11: And you're so talented. You have so many, you know, things you could offer to, you know, other places of employment.
5: Yeah. So full disclosure, I jumped without having a backup plan. And sometimes you just have to do that too. I will land somewhere. And but if I didn't jump, I wouldn't have done it. I would never have done it if I kept thinking about it.
8: You know who could be after you? Who's next in line for this? This is very important. Someone we know who is ready for a family, ready just to quit this job. Scary.
5: Oh, yeah.
12: No.
11: You're living his dream.
12: I'm staying securely in this plane until the plane comes to a safe landing.
5: He's fully strapped in.
11: Or until we crash. Scary's going down with the plane.
8: Scary's ready for a family. He's ready to get out of here.
5: Yeah.
8: No. He doesn't like this job. He doesn't like anything it brings.
12: I feel like I'm the anti-you.
5: Yeah, we're kind of the opposite, but I still love you.
8: Scary. Okay, so you've known Jamie for a year. We all have. But what are your feelings about what she's doing here?
12: I almost cried for you yesterday when you told me in the garage, and we hugged it out. Because honestly, I know how long you've wanted all this. And there's no way that any of that could really happen with the hours that you keep, the demands of your job, the stresses and the struggles. So I, for one, am very happy. And I got to say, I'm super proud of you. You're a stronger person than me because
5: I appreciate that.
12: You're taking a leap of faith here.
5: Thank you. I appreciate you.
11: Do you want us
5: you
11: to solicit for like a guy?
5: Oh, yes, please.
11: Or a job.
5: I even went on Farmers Only. So I mean, I'm ready. Like, I've tried it all.
8: Wow.
9: She has. She's had quite the dating experience.
11: Farmers Only.
8: Right. Who is this? It's Candace. Hi, Candace.
13: Hi.
8: You did the same exact thing back in May that Jamie's doing right now.
13: I did, and I'm so proud of you, Jamie. Like, it's so scary. Take the leap. I'm so proud of you. I got out of a toxic work environment. It was best for my mental health. I have a 10-year-old son. I said, you know what? I want more time with my kid and more time for me.
8: Well, see, there's a kid involved here. Mm-hmm. So you walked away from a career with a child. Because a lot of people say, well, God, you know what? I'm lucky I can walk away because I don't have any children. Yeah. You have a child. How was that? How frightening was that for you?
13: Oh, my God. It was the scariest thing I've ever done. Like she said, it's like jumping out of a plane with no parachute, right? But the universe had my back. I picked up a bartending job. My son and I have had the B. And let me tell you something. It was the best decision ever. I'm happier. My mental health is through the roof. You know, my biggest reward is friends and family saying, you know what? You're glowing. You look like you're happy.
11: Wow. Oh,
5: so happy for you. That sounds amazing.
8: Wow.
13: Thank you. I'm so happy for you, Jamie.
5: Thank you, Candace.
8: As we hear the story between Candace and Jamie, doesn't matter. You can admit it. Maybe you're thinking, like, what if I did that? Danielle.
11: Yep. It's so scary. Look at me. Why are you looking at me? All I'm thinking is, Jamie, when we see you in like 2 weeks and you've reset from getting up at this time of morning, you're going to feel human again.
5: I'm gonna feel so good.
11: You're 10 years younger.
13: Days of sleeping in and getting your coffee and going outside and grounding yourself and enjoying the birds chirping and not stressing.
8: Wait.
13: Girl, you're going to fall in love again.
8: Is that what happens in the morning when we're working birds?
11: Yeah, is that what happens?
8: Birds.
11: There are birds out there?
8: There are birds.
13: I forgot. I'm like, wow, this is nature. Oh, look, the sun is shining. Look at that. It's amazing.
8: Well, Candace, congratulations. And you know what? I love that you hearing Jamie's story sparked you and made you reach out to us. I love that. Congratulations and all the best to you and your son.
13: Thank you so much. Good luck to you, Jamie.
11: Thank you, Candace.
8: So when you walked in, did you do the? Did you know when you walked in, this is it?
11: Yeah.
8: You walked into his office.
11: I was shaking. I was shaking.
8: How did it roll out?
11: I just sat down and shut the door, and I had this conversation in my head, and I just said, I don't even really know how to get into this. There's really no easy way, but I have to give my resignation.
9: Wow.
11: After 21 years in this industry, more than half my life, it was not an easy decision, but I have to put my health first.
8: Absolutely.
11: And just what I want more than anything in this family, in this world rather than is a family.
8: That is wild. I'm so glad you told this story.
9: Yeah.
11: Oh, thank you.
9: I'm so happy for you.
11: I hope I can just encourage at least one person just to jump out of that airplane and know that it will be okay and it will change your life.
9: Wow.
8: It will all work out.
11: Yes.
9: Yeah, it will.
11: Thank you.
9: Are they panicking over there?
11: I don't know. Well,
8: Danielle.
9: I love them all. That's why I had to ask, you know.
14: There's an opening over there.
9: They'll find somebody.
11: Oh, let me tell you, there's been three people that already asked about it. I'm like,
9: really?
11: My body's not even cold yet. True story.
9: That's not right.
11: Well,
9: yeah, that sounds about right.
8: Again, we love you.
9: We love you, Jamie.
8: And congratulations. Nice. Let's hear it for Jamie.
9: Jamie!
8: I'm sorry, was that funny?
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0: controlled neighborhoods.
1: Oh, yes.
0: Right. I know, Froggy, you live in an HOA neighborhood, right?
2: I do.
0: Yeah. I mean, where, you know, you buy the house, it's a nice neighborhood, you know, families, you know, whatever. It's whatever. And the HOA is supposed to keep it clean, keep it together. If someone doesn't mow the yard, or they have a, you know, a car out in the front yard for a couple of years, they make them move it, right?
2: Yep.
0: Well, I was looking at this, whatever, online, on Instagram. I think it's in the 954, so in like Fort Lauderdale, whatever.
2: Okay.
0: This guy had a birthday party at his house, an event, right? And there were three black SUVs parked out front. And they and the windows were all you know, blacked out and everything. Mm-hmm. He got an email from the HOA. Did you see this?
2: No.
0: Hey, let me read this. This is why I would never live in one of these neighborhoods. I hope you're doing well. I wanted to reach out regarding an incident that occurred over the weekend at your birthday party. A few of us in the community couldn't help but notice the arrival of three blacked out SUVs, which quite frankly startled and unsettled several of your neighbors.
1: Startled?
3: What?
0: It goes on to say, it's really concerning to see such vehicles showing up in our otherwise peaceful, family-oriented neighborhood, especially without any prior notice. As you can imagine, the sight of them raised a lot of questions and caused quite a bit of anxiety. Oh, some residents even thought something more serious was happening. The whole situation was, quite honestly, alarming. And we had no idea how to react.
1: Oh, my God.
0: Are you kidding me?
1: How bored are these people?
3: I know. You did react. You sent a stupid email.
4: Yeah, exactly.
0: I mean, what kind of neighborhood? They don't even want black cars in the neighborhood.
1: That's crazy.
0: I know. Look, you know, and some of these videos, I think a lot of people will use their Ring camera to catch the HOA people coming and you got to get this ivy off your front porch. Yep. It's against HOA rules. Yep. No. Mm. So, Nate, aren't your parents having a little HOA drama right now?
5: Yes. Yes, there's HOA drama because the HOA didn't inform the residents of a pickleball court that was just installed. My dad was doing, he's like, yeah, they were building this thing next to the, you know, the picnic area. And I got your mother to measure it with the measuring tape. And we found out it's a pickleball court. What? Like, that's a huge drop ball. Like, who wants a pickleball court in their neck? It's like 100 yards from my parents' house.
0: Oh, wow.
5: Now they're going to be hearing that.
0: Well, look, I understand the importance of some HOA organizations. I get it, right? Mm. But, you know, I don't know. This is what America's come to. It's kind of weird. Yeah, Frog.
2: So we had a huge problem here in Jacksonville. There was a guy that lived in a total different neighborhood. He wanted to put a sidewalk along beside his house. But I guess for some reason that's not allowed. I don't know what the reason is. It's not allowed to put a sidewalk within so many feet of the property line. He drove through other neighborhoods, not even his own, other neighborhoods in that town and took pictures and addresses and turned everybody in to the county.
0: Because he was bitter.
2: He couldn't do it. And all those people got letters. Oh, dude, it was ugly. It was really, really ugly.
0: HOA. Gandhi, have you ever lived in an HOA neighborhood?
1: Oh, yeah. Brandon is in one right now, and there's drama over there because he's been in that house for years, and he just got a notice that said, oh, the color of the porch is wrong. This is your first warning. After the first warning, you'll be fined every week until it's fixed. Like,
3: oh, my God.
1: That was the color of the porch when he moved in. I don't understand.
0: Yeah. What do you mean the color? What, Frog?
2: If you bought the house that way, legally, you don't have to change it, at least in Florida. I don't know what the rule is there.
1: Okay.
2: But because the HOA signs off, when you buy the house, when the bill of sale is done, whatever they sign off on, you are allowed to keep. They have approved that house for sale, and therefore you are then grandfathered in.
1: Note to self. They also play hard to get. They'll email you, but they'll never write back when you email them.
3: Yeah.
1: I'm like, oh, I'll show up at a meeting. Don't think I won't. I will be there Tuesday, middle of the afternoon. No problem.
0: I like I said before, I mean, I can understand the thought behind the HOA. I don't think I ever want to really live in an HOA neighborhood.
3: No.
0: I mean, I just depend on my neighbors. Just do the right thing, right? You know, if someone down the street can't mow their yard, maybe it's an elderly person. You know, have some people go knock on the door and say, "Hey, do you need some help?" You know, if we have someone, you know, in our family, my kid, he mows yards. If you want him to come down once a week to mow your yard. I mean, but to walk up to someone or to send them a letter saying, we're going to start fining you.
3: Oh, my gosh.
0: Here in your neighborhood.
3: Idiots.
0: Like, a house should be a home, not a house. You know what I'm saying? There's a difference.
3: Mm-hmm.
5: But you sign that agreement, right? You sign that HOA agreement.
2: When you move in.
5: And you know, you're subject to their laws and bylaws and rules.
0: Right. It's true. What's scary?
4: Even though I live in an apartment building, they act like the HOA people because they set rules. And we're not allowed to have anything outside on our doors. We're not allowed to put doormats outside the apartment building doors. And I can't put a wreath at Christmas.
1: Same.
4: And when Diwali came, forget about it. They put all these decorations outside the doors. People were like calling everybody that they're saying, no, I'm complaining to the management. If I can't have my Christmas wreath, you can't have your Diwali decoration.
1: Oh, my God.
0: I know. Yeah. It turns into a thing.
1: It's so crazy.
0: It's crazy. Like, there's a great couple with a kid down the hallway. And every once in a while, they bike around the city, whatever. You know, every once in a while, the kid will leave the bike in the hall, or you know, they'll leave their shoes by the door, whatever. I don't care. And I mean, if there's a problem, you know, I'm whatever. There's no problem. I mean, they're just living their lives. They have a kid. They have dirty shoes. They don't want them in the apartment. Who cares?
2: There was a lady in my old neighborhood. She would walk around with a clipboard.
1: Oh, wow.
2: She would write down. If your garbage can was outside past however many hours when the garbage man came, she would write down and turn it in.
1: Oh,
2: that is all she did, walk around with her little clipboard. I know who you are, Liz. I know who you are.
1: I think my friend has that same lady in her neighborhood down the shore. Because,
0: clipboard lady?
1: Oh, yeah. Over like the winter, you know, they do a lot of improvements. And there's certain things you're not supposed to do, but you can get away with, like outdoor shower and like digging too deep under your porch. And I'm pretty sure that same lady walks around with the measuring tape. This person is doing this. This person is doing that. And she sends them all out to inspect.
3: Can't you vote these people out?
1: I don't know.
0: Well, I guess you could. If enough people, you know, have a problem with it. Like here in New York City, we have a thing called the co-op. We have the co-op, which is, there's two different types of apartment you can buy. You can buy a condo and a co-op. The condo is like a regular apartment. You go in, you buy the apartment in the building and, you know, whatever. The co-op, you have to be approved by a board.
1: Yeah.
0: In the building. They can be the most awful, racist, mean people. They can keep you up for whatever reason and they don't have to tell you why.
1: Yeah.
0: Legally, they don't have to tell you why. And so I was trying to buy in a co-op building one time, and I'm like, no, I don't think I want to live in a community where they can dictate how I live my life.
1: No.
0: Why would I ever want to live there?
1: Right.
0: Same with these HOA people. You and your clipboards, go away.
1: Get out of here.
0: I know. Jeez. Anyway, so I love that letter. How dare you have blacked out windowed SUVs in front of your house?
3: I love that it made them feel unsafe. Really?
0: I know.
1: So crazy.
3: A car with tinted windows?
0: I guess the people in the neighborhood thought the FBI was there. They're investigating something, you know.
3: Okay. Mm. We need more hobbies. People need hobbies in this world.
6: Don't answer the phone, Elvis Duran. The Elvis Duran phone tap.
0: Who doesn't love a good old Froggy phone tap? Froggy, what's your phone tap about today?
2: Well, today, Gina is phone tapping her mom, Sandra. See, they're renting a house in the Bahamas for the summertime vacation, and the whole family's going, well, we got a problem. We're going to have to move that vacation by a week.
0: No, you can't do things like that, Frog.
2: So I call Sandra as the management company and let her know that, well, you're not coming that week. You're going to have to come the week after.
1: Oh, no.
2: And she gets a little bit upset.
0: All right. Froggy never disappoints us with his phone taps. Here we go. The Froggy phone tap. Listen in.
7: Hello?
2: Yeah, I'm looking for Sandra, please.
7: Hello, I'm Sandra.
2: Hi, Sandra. This is Andy from the management company that you have rented the house from in the Bahamas.
7: Hi, how are you?
2: I'm doing fabulous. How are you today?
7: Really great. Can't wait to come.
2: Oh, you know what? We're looking very forward to your arrival here in the Bahamas because, as you know, no worries here. But I just need to make a quick change to your reservation, and I wanted to run the change by you really quickly.
7: Go ahead.
2: I've got you arriving on the 21st and departing on the 28th. Is that correct?
7: Yes.
2: You would arrive on your initial departure date of the 28th and stay through the weekend.
7: That sounds lovely. But good. I have got like friends and family that have all bought tickets, and we booked the house for those dates, and that's the dates we'll take. Thank you very much.
2: It's just not going to work those days. We've had some circumstances come up here at the property.
7: Wait a minute.
2: Unfortunately,
7: I've got 17 people that I have corralled. People have taken time off of work. We are coming, and that is that.
2: Well, you're not going to be able to stay at my house, ma'am.
7: Oh, yes, we are. I'm going to stay in that
2: Well, there's no way you'll get the keys because I have them unless you show up on the 28th and depart on the 5th.
8: Oh, dear God. Please look down upon Sandra and grant her the ability to be a better person and stop using such foul language.
7: Are you praying for me? You have to pray for yourself. Come on, I see my boots so far up your ass, it's going to come out your mouth. You're going to be my puppet.
8: Give Sandra the strength to be a better person and not use such language.
2: Yes, I'm back. I was just speaking with my boss. And,
7: your boss?
2: Yeah, I was speaking.
7: You were speaking with your boss?
2: Yeah, I was speaking with my boss, and he said that he can't give me an answer right now, but he'll send me a sign.
7: You don't have this information to me.
2: Ma'am, as soon as I get the sign, I'll let you know if we're able to move it. But
7: no, this is God. This is God. Get Sandra what she wants. You
2: please pretend she didn't say that. Oh, okay, thank you. Actually, Mom, it's this Froggy from Elvis Duran in the Morning Show, and you've been phone tapped.
7: What? Is this the Elvis Duran show?
2: Gina reached out to us and said that this vacation is like the most important thing in the world to you.
9: I'm sorry, Mom. Take a deep breath, Mom. I'm sorry. I love you. I'm really excited to be on vacation with you.
7: Oh, man, I was really rude to you.
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0: What does that mean? She got a hold of your bridesmaid dress.
1: So basically, she took it off of my dresser, carried it down the stairs into the living room, and started playing with it like it was a toy.
0: Oh, that's so cute.
2: No, that's not cute.
0: It's adorable.
2: No.
0: What's your dog's name?
1: My dog's name is Rogue.
0: Oh, Rogue.
2: Oh, see, there you go. So what does it look like now?
1: Not a dress anymore.
0: Oh. Well, you did say you have 4 weeks. Is that enough time to get it together? I mean, it's going to be costly, but you're the bridesmaid. You're expected to be there with that dress on, right?
1: Yep. I'm not sure how I could pull this one off.
0: Have you called?
1: Without getting a completely new dress.
0: Have you called the bride?
1: Not yet.
0: Oh. Yeah, you know, she has a lot of things she's dealing with, like flowers that aren't being delivered. Oh, my God, they don't have the right potatoes. You know, stuff like that.
1: Yeah.
0: So now she needs a bridesmaid calling going, I'm sorry, Rogue ate my dress.
2: How much was the dress?
1: It was like $200.
2: Oh.
0: All right, well. Well, you know what? The good news is Rogue is a loving dog. And
1: he really is.
0: I guess this could be good for us. Oh. I bet a lot of people listening right now had something eaten by the dog.
2: Mm-hmm.
0: You know what I'm saying?
2: Yeah.
0: I don't know. You know, Max, when he was a puppy, he used to eat everything. Now he doesn't. He just eats his food. He's really good about that.
2: Oh, that's good.
0: He wouldn't eat my bridesmaid dress. I know, but you must have felt so helpless. An hour and a half away watching Rogue eating your dress. I was like, what do you do? Were you panicking? Were you screaming out loud, screaming at the camera?
1: I think I went through my entire phone book to see if someone could go to my house and help me save the dress.
0: Oh.
1: No one was around. Yeah.
0: How big is Rogue? What kind of dog is Rogue?
1: Rogue is a Rhodesian Ridgeback.
0: Oh.
1: He's about 80 pounds.
0: Yeah.
2: Very playful.
0: Yeah. Yeah. Isn't it funny how they find a dress as a toy?
2: I feel like Rhodesian Ridgebacks are little thieves just in general.
3: Yeah.
2: I had one steal a loaf of bread from me, and it was really funny, but I just had to leave it alone.
1: Oh, she loves food. She loves food. Do anything for food. Apparently, she thought my dress was food.
2: Yeah. I think you're going to have to call the dress place and just...
0: Yeah, you need to get that done.
2: You're going to have to get a new dress.
0: Sorry about that.
1: I'm going to have to order a new one.
0: You know, finding yourself in a helpless situation, like an hour and a half away from home, my dog is eating my dress.
2: Oh, my
1: God. And I'm watching the whole thing unfold.
0: There you go.
2: No.
0: I know, but you still love Rogue just as much.
2: Yeah.
0: Don't you?
1: Like it never even happened.
0: Yeah, aww. See, I know. Well, look, thanks for your story. Best of luck. This is why I don't have cameras in my house. Thank you, Ashley. Yeah, I don't want to know what's going on.
2: Oh, I love those cameras, the pet cams, especially the ones that shoot the treats.
4: Yeah. Oh, I have one of those.
0: Well, we tried that. We had one send us. It's one of those treat shooting cameras.
4: Uh-huh. Yeah, I have Pet Cube.
0: The thing is, ours was, something was wrong. It was defective.
2: What do you mean? It
0: would have shot a hole in a dog's head.
2: Oh, no.
0: It was like you got to turn it down. It was like a rifle. It was like having an assassin in your living room shooting at your dog. Where's Max? Well, he's hiding.
2: He got taken out by a tree.
5: Oh, now we got to go.
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0: 96.1. Kiss FM, the Hudson Valley's number one hit music station. Well, it is that time. Friday, June 19th, Juneteenth. All banks and government buildings are closed today, and there will be no mail. If you still look for your mail on a regular, that's not going to arrive today. You know, summer, longer nights, great memories, riding your bike, listening. I like to put music on inside, turn it up, go outside, and listen to it through the window. Do you do that in the summer?
1: No, I just bring the little speaker outside.
0: No. You got to blast it inside, then go outside. There's something nostalgic about it coming through the window.
1: Yeah, you're it's right, summer. Actually.
0: Right? Do it tonight. Yeah. And if you have vinyl, do it on vinyl.
1: Oh, I love that.
0: And then later this hour, if you're single and you're trying to meet new people, maybe even this weekend, going to give you the look, as in the hairstyle and the fit, that I hear gets you the most attention. So for everybody.
1: Wow, you're going to style them.
0: I'm going to style you. Right. I'm going to audio style you. I don't know. I love this stuff. When it pops up into my algorithm, or when I sometimes look for stuff to talk about here, about relationships or dating, and I do my little deep searches, my rabbit holes, and I find this stuff, I get excited about it. I don't know. I'm looking forward to it. And the World Cup, it's a vibe. I have a friend that's glued to every single one of these matches. You know who you are, Radha.
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1: Yeah.
0: To attract men, golden retrievers, Labrador retrievers, and I do not think this one is my favorite, Chihuahuas.
2: A Chihuahua.
1: I love Chihuahuas. Yes.
0: I don't love a chirper dog. To attract women, German Shepherds. I'm scared of them. Siberian Huskies.
1: Oh, yeah.
3: Beautiful. Sheds a lot.
0: Yeah, it's a big commitment.
3: Mm-hmm.
0: And this one is a beautiful dog, but they come with a lot of gas.
3: And nasal issues.
0: And snoring. And that's mm-hmm. the French Bulldog.
3: Yeah. Like a little pig, it's like a little piglet.
0: I just think, I don't know, I'm biased, but the Labrador Retriever is the best dog. That is just the best dog. So, all right, today's quote. Sit back and watch the magic that happens when you give another person just enough room to be themselves.
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1: So if you're, I'm a dog guy. 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

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Maroon 5's first single in nearly a year, Heroin, is making a fittingly heroic climb towards number one on the next American Top 40. The biggest of the week, while Bruno and Olivia Dean will be back at it again. AT40, who's going to get to the top? We'll see you there.

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2: So Jeff Goldblum, he is the wizard in Wicked, as we all know. And he was in Jurassic Park, and then he does all the commercials for Apartments.com. You know,
3: I love him.
2: Glasses, distinguished. We all know the look. Anyway, he went on the Table Manners podcast, and he revealed something that everybody is talking about, and it's about how he eats his food. Basically, he doesn't save his dessert for last. He said, I like everything together. So fish, pasta, and ice cream all on the table all at the same time. He alternates between a bite of savory and sweet throughout the entire meal. He specifically asks waiters not to save the sorbet or ice cream for later. He wants everything out at the same time. And he also does this like when he is at hotels, like he orders everything at the same time. I find this to be so odd, but I also am somebody that eats my food. Like, I'll eat my salad first, then I'll eat like my main, then I'll eat the side. Like, I portion.
4: You don't like mix it?
2: No.
4: Oh, no.
2: So to me, this is very odd.
0: Yeah, sometimes I mix it all up in one bowl. It's like a bowl of everything
2: together.
0: Yeah, me
2: too.
0: The dessert, but all my, whatever, my lunches, throw it all together. It's for time. However, if I had the time and I could, I'd like to pace myself. But I like the dessert if I'm going to have it. To look forward to.
2: Yeah.
0: So what he's missing out on is that looking forward to moment. It's that reward, that prize, that sweet that's coming up that you take your time thinking about after you've had your meal.
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1: Father's Day is this weekend, isn't it?
2: Yes.
1: Okay, thank you for listening to us. Sissy's got plans for Father's Day.
2: Well, I have an interesting idea for Michael. Maybe y'all want to do it too.
0: We'll get into it next.

0: today. All right. Maybe, I'll put that on the list. 12 p.m., it's Belgium versus Iran. So I was thinking Belgian fries.
1: Waffles.
0: Or waffles, but then then you're in lunchtime, so I don't know.
1: So get over yourself.
2: Well,
1: waffles
2: you could
1: and
2: do
1: chicken.
2: And fried chicken, yeah.
0: Okay. 3 p.m. is Uruguay versus Cape Verde. So
1: what do you get for that?
0: Beef empanadas, maybe, for the Uruguay side of it. We can kind of go in that chimichurri dipping sauces, things like that. And then the 6 p.m. game, New Zealand versus Egypt. I'm thinking chicken shawarma.
1: I think that's a super fantastic, great idea. And it is true. I know, like, my mom growing up, just she wanted just A, to be with everybody on Mother's Day.
0: Yeah.
1: You just want to be with family or to be alone. And that's right. Okay.
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6: Eczema is unpredictable, but you can flare less with Ebglyss, a once-monthly treatment for moderate to severe eczema. After an initial 4 month or longer dosing phase, about 4 in 10 people taking Ebglyss achieved itch relief and clear or almost clear skin at 16 weeks. 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
1: When a city wins a sports championship, it's almost entirely positive, but some fans just can't keep it together. 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
5: 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Zara Larsson edges out the competition to snag the five spot. Here she is with Midnight Sun.

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1: Check it out. Taylor was inducted into the Songwriters Hall of Fame last week and looked very into the performance of this guy. Not holding back any enthusiasm. It's obvious anybody would do the same, seeing Sam

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0: 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You're on air with Ryan Seacrest. 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
1: We're up to the biggest one of the day at the end of the week. And back to more hits. First, Tame Impala and Jenny. Back at number one, Dracula.

96.1 Kiss FM, the Hudson Valley's number one hit music station. And up next, we've got a caller on the line who's wondering how to tell a friend something amazing is happening to you, to them, when you know it's going to kind of break the other person's heart. Like, that seems like an interesting intersection of emotion. More details next.

0: The Hudson Valley's number one hit music station. Well, Lindsay, explain this. So you're trying to figure out how to tell a friend something great is happening to you without breaking their heart. Is that right?
1: Yeah. So I recently found out that I'm pregnant, and my husband and I are so excited. But one of my closest friends has been struggling. Thank you. Thank you so much. It really means a lot. And it's been something that, you know, is a long time coming for us. Also from one of my friends. She has really been struggling to get pregnant for a really long time, and she has been very open about how hard it's been. I do know it's something that she thinks about every day. I love her, and the last thing I want to do is hurt her, but I don't want her to hear about my pregnancy from someone else or, like, see it on social media or feel blindsided in any way. So now I'm just, like, stressing on how do I tell her. Like, do I call her? Do I try to tell her in person? Maybe I just keep it casual and I send her a text or sort of just so she can process it privately. Like, I don't want to ambush her with the news.
0: Well, Sisney, what do you think about this?
1: I want to be sensitive.
2: Lindsay, I think the way you just explained it to us is the most genuine and honest approach to kind of talk to your friend, you know?
1: And
2: if she's a true friend, your best friend, you know, she's going to be happy for you. She really is.
1: Oh, thank you.
0: Well, congratulations to you and your husband, and good luck with all of it, okay?
1: Thanks, guys.
0: Okay, bye-bye. You take care.
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10: The U.S. can punch its ticket to the knockout rounds today, but Coach Mauricio Pochettino says Australia will pose a big challenge.
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0: 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Sharing a song to remind Americans we are not as divided as we're often led to believe. From Trevor Jackson and Cimino, this is Gotta Be Us.

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0: One of the trends that I'm hearing about are these practice dates where you go out on a date to practice dating, but not dating somebody that you really want to date, just somebody that's filling in for the person you might go out with for a real date. Yeah?
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0: The Hudson Valley's number one hit music station, 96.1 Kiss FM. Well, it's something about a Friday broadcast. Thanks for being here with us, hanging out. It's always just a little bit more fun, I think, even though we try and create the fun on Tuesday. It's a little bit more fun on Friday.
1: Oh, for sure.
0: So, okay, where do we begin? Dating, would you go on a practice date? This is the latest trend. People are going out to rehearse dating. Mm-hmm. Not with somebody they want to go out with, like with a friend that's a stand-in kind of thing?
2: No, not necessarily a friend. It might still be somebody that you match with on an app or something like that.
0: But do they know they're a practice dater?
2: Maybe not. It's more so just to take the pressure off. Maybe for you, like for us, I don't think we have an issue having conversations with people, right?
0: I do.
2: You do?
1: No,
2: you do not.
0: If they're not a good conversationalist on a date, I always have my pocket of 10 topics.
1: I know, but that's what I'm saying. You step in, you bring it.
2: But I think for most people, conversation skills maybe doesn't come naturally to them because they don't have a job like us where they can just talk all day, all the time.
0: Well, if conversation is not so easy, write down 5 questions, 5 topics, put it in your pocket and use that as backup.
2: Fine.
1: But it's not even just about the conversation. It's anything. The more you do it, the more comfortable you become in it. The less tense you are, your shoulders come down. It's like anything you do in life.
2: It's true.
0: You make a good point. I go back and forth on this one. all right. It's like, yes, I see your point.
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1: 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Just watch.
0: Come on. Sisney, what do you got on your Weekend Watch List?
2: Oh, yeah. We're going to go see Toy Story 5 in theaters today. I got my tickets a month ago. We're going as a whole family. And then I spread the word with my friends. So now we have like two full rows of all of us going to see this movie. And then Toy Story 5, if you don't know the plot, the toys have a major threat. They are now, now it's basically between traditional toys and electronic devices.
0: Tanya, what's in your Weekend Watch List?
3: Mine is also in theaters today, and it's very exciting because it's my best friend's fiance's directorial debut. It's Girls Like Girls, the movie. And so this was a song that she created 10 years ago. It became a music video, then a book, and now it's a feature film. It's a coming-of-age story of the lead girl. Her name's Coley, and it's her finding her first love. And it's very special because it's Pride Month. It's a beautiful movie. We've been celebrating all week long. I'm going to see it again tonight. It'll be my third time seeing it. And just really...
0: That's a big deal.
3: It's a huge deal. Yeah, she's been literally working on this for 10 years, and it's out today. So really excited to see it. It's called Girls Like Girls.
0: 10 new episodes of Celebrity Wheel of Fortune are up on Disney Plus and Hulu. The Dodger episode is Freddie Freeman, Kiki Hernandez,

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0: Yeah, yes it is.
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0: Well, baby, I went down and got it for you.

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1: Thanks for being with us. We're going to roll out. Have a wonderful weekend. Happy Father's Day to all of the dads listening. Thank you all very much, Backroom.
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0: 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It's Jeremiah, the Jeremiah Show. 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

0: 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It's Jeremiah, the Jeremiah Show, powering through another Friday. 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

0: 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It's Jeremiah, the Jeremiah Show, counting down the final hour of the work week. 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
9: 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Are you?

So according to the creator of a site dedicated to baby names, we are looking at a huge spike in babies being named after members of our NBA champion New York Knicks. And before you ask, yeah, of course I've been trying to convince Sam to let me name the baby after Jalen Brunson. And so far, she has been incredibly uncool. It's the Jeremiah Show here on 96.1 KISS FM.

0: A member of the Jeremiah Show family has three simple words they need to ask us. Am I wrong? This is 96.1 Kiss FM. Tim reached out, so I hooked up with this girl that I had been talking to for a while. I really wanted the night to go well, so I admittedly took a little blue pill to help out, if you know what I mean. She told me after it was the best night of her life and she can't wait for another night together. The thing is, the blue pill was a one-time thing. I don't want to do that every single time. I think I need to tell her that I had a little assistance for our first time together, but I'm afraid she won't want to do it again. Am I wrong for what I've done? Best action is just always honesty. Just say you were nervous. Like, I genuinely don't think it's that big of a deal, but I think it could be made into a much bigger deal if you are not honest about it. Let us know if you agree or disagree. Instagram at Jeremiah on Air. 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

0: returns to CBS this Saturday. Three-time Big 3 MVP ISO Joe Johnson and the reloaded Detroit Amps battle two-time Big 3 championship coach Steven Jackson's DMV trilogy, followed by Big 3's most intense rivalry. 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
10: 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Three-time Big Three MVP ISO Joe Johnson and the reloaded Detroit Amps battle two-time Big Three championship coach Steven Jackson's DMV trilogy, followed by Big Three's most intense rivalry. 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

0: That was Huntricks and Golden on 96.1 KISS FM, the Hudson Valley's number one hit music station. It's Jeremiah, the Jeremiah Show. 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Olivia Rodrigo's on the way. 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

0: That was Bruno Mars, I Just Might, on 96.1 KISS FM, the Hudson Valley's number one hit music station. It's Jeremiah, the Jeremiah Show. Hopefully your Friday was amazing. We're kicking off the weekend, baby. And if you want to hear a song, now that you've beaten the traffic, you can reach out on Instagram. 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

0: 5, and Michael Beasley chasing his third straight MVP take on Dwight Howard, Coach Nick Young, and the L.A. 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
19: Ice Cube's Big Three is back. The most physical, fierce, and competitive basketball league on earth returns to CBS this Saturday. Three-time Big Three MVP ISO Joe Johnson and the reloaded Detroit Amps battle two-time Big Three championship coach Steven Jackson's DMV trilogy, followed by Big Three's most intense rivalry. Defending champions Miami 305 and Michael Beasley chasing his third straight MVP take on Dwight Howard, coach Nick Young, and the LA Riot. 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
21: 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The U.S.'s final group stage game is Thursday night against Turkey in Los Angeles. Australia also returns to action Thursday to play Paraguay.
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1: Joined by Sarah. Have you gotten your father a Father's Day gift yet?
2: I haven't yet. I've been putting it off.
1: Here's the thing. A lot of people are, and I saw this on TikTok, and you can actually Google it or it'll pop up. But what you need to get your dad, and you can do it today, is a Snackle box.
0: A Snackle box?
3: Snackle?
1: Yeah, Snackle. So think about it. No, you're laughing, but think about it. It's like when you go fishing, you have a tackle box, right? It's that box you kind of open up, and there's all the stuff for fishing inside.
0: Are you going to redefine a lunch box?
1: Yeah, basically. So it's a Snackle box. So you can fill up a tackle box with Cheez-Its, popcorn, and pretzels, or maybe you could create a Snackle box that's a charcuterie one, where you put like cheese and meats and crackers inside there, and you give it to your dad that way, and it's kind of a creative, easy way to get your dad something for Father's Day.
3: What?
2: That's like a bro bento, it sounds like.
0: Bro bento, yeah,
3: like bento, a bento box. it's a glorified lunch box. It's like he's a kid again and you're packing his lunch when he goes off to school.
1: And he'll love every second of it. So find out what your dad likes and create a Snackle box.
0: Perfect. Gift card it is.
3: Yep. Go get your own Snackle box.
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1: Toy Story 5 is finally out today. Did you know that Woody has a last name?
0: Huh, never thought about it.
1: Yep, he does. This is real. I'll explain more next.

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1: 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And yeah, a few mistakes. Well, actually lots of mistakes. Guaranteed human.

0: the home of Elvis Duran and the Kiss Morning Show, 96.1 Kiss FM. It's Mikey V with my big bro, Frankie V and Gianna.
1: Toy Story 5 is officially out. I still need to see it, so I'm not going to give anyone or myself.

0: Woody Pride.
1: Wow, nobody's ever acknowledged him as Woody Pride.
0: So, not in the movies at least, but the director of Toy Story 3 tweeted way back in 2009 saying, yep, you guys, Woody's full name is Woody Pride.
1: Wow, almost 20 years ago.
0: Yeah, it is pretty wild. Again, there's no acknowledgement in the movies. I don't know yet if they acknowledge it in the fifth movie, but Woody and Jesse both have a last name, so now that leads to the debate. Are they siblings? Are they cousins? Like, what is happening?
1: Interesting. Yeah. Well, Toy Story 5 out now, yes. Starring Woody Pride.

0: And her music is just beyond words.
1: Mm-hmm. You can really feel everything with what she's saying.
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